Every man have a mind and is able to grow. As long as the mind is sound. You live in a city amongst the concrete and steel. People become like the concrete and steel. Hard.

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1: The following is a public service announcement from the Fogline Musicians Guild. 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
1: 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We'll all have a better day once you get out of our way. So use the turnouts, won't you, son?

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1: Adventures in time and space, told in future tense.

0: When man first crossed the vast distances of outer space to land on strange worlds, he found that someone had been there before him. The ruined canals of Mars, the smashed cities of Titan and Centaurus 2 and 3, all these were evidence that 100,000 years ago, a race of intelligent beings built their cities across the galaxy. They knew space travel, atomic power, astrophysics, and engineering. And then they destroyed themselves completely, so that of all the cities on 1,000 worlds, only dust and rubble remained. Why? Why did these beings obliterate all record of themselves? That is the mystery of the lost race. The freighter Carilla, bound out of Earth for Cetus Alpha 2, came into normal flight after 103 days in overdrive. The stars were unfamiliar. The constellations known on Earth had disappeared. But there was a yellow sun off to port, and about it revolved three planets.
1: What do you make of it, Briggs?
2: It isn't on any of the star charts, Captain Wharton. I checked through.
1: 1 and 3 are dead, all right. Have to take a closer look at number 2. Turn up the vision scale. Polar ice caps. She's green around the belt. Let's take her down to a 5-mile orbit. Swing around her for a look. Alert for deceleration.
2: Aye, sir.
1: Throw in the manuals. Power room.
3: Power room, aye.
1: We're going down to have a look at something. Give us just enough power to keep her under control. All right, Briggs. Hang on to your stomach.
4: You sent for me, Captain Wharton?
1: Come in, Mr. Howell.
4: Do you mind if I sit down?
1: Free fall sickness?
4: Well, I'm afraid I'm not an old space hand. Oh.
1: We'll level out in a minute.
4: Do you want something?
1: Yes. We come out of overdrive, smack in the middle of a new planetary system. Briggs says it's unreported.
4: Well, that's rather good news, isn't it?
1: Depends. Chris reports pretty common. But we'll stake a claim on her, in case there are any mineral discoveries.
4: Well, I meant the possibility of archaeological finds.
1: I'm afraid I'll leave that to you, Mr. Howell. You're the expert.
2: Coming up 5, Captain.
1: Level off. Hang on, Howell. Power room. Hold her steady, she goes. We'll orbit at slow cruising speed. All right. Clear the scope, Briggs.
2: Aye, sir.
1: Nice looking piece of real estate. Well, the space guard requires I check up for radioactives, gold, and lost race rooms.
4: You're landing?
1: Landing. I've got a schedule to keep, Mr. Howell. I can't sit down on every lump of dirt I run into. We'll do a spectroscope check, and I figured you'd spot any ruins.
4: All right. Wait a minute.
1: Hmm?
4: There in the lower quadrant.
1: What?
4: That bald spot in the vegetation. Those are ruins, all right.
1: Are you sure, Howell?
4: Yes. I've seen the lost race rubble on Centaurus 2. There. You can see it plainly, dust and rubble.
1: Oh, that's what I get for calling in an expert. Briggs, stand by to take it down to 5,000 feet.
2: Aye, sir.
1: All this stinking luck. There goes my schedule. Seen enough, Howell? This is going to set me back 5 hours.
4: Interesting. Wait a minute.
1: What's wrong?
4: Believe it. Marvelous. Incredible.
1: Stop sputtering, Hal. What is it?
4: Look over that rise in the ground. It's a section of the city still standing.
1: Hey, you're right.
4: That hill must have shielded it from the blast. Captain, you've got to land.
1: Land?
4: You've got to. This is the first lost race site that's ever been spotted. Of course you'll land.
1: Howell, we get a $1,000 bonus for every day under par for the run.
4: But you don't understand. It's the biggest find in the century.
1: We can chart it, and you'll have to get back somehow.
4: But
1: that's all. I'm not sitting down to rake over old dust heaps.
4: Captain Wharton, I'm on commission to the Space Guard. You may have to answer to them.
1: I'll think up one. Look, Howell, strictly speaking, you're a passenger.
4: Well, you've got
1: you
4: to land.
1: You don't belong on the bridge. I'm not landing down there, and that's not...
5: Briggs! Emergency from the power room. Something must have blown.
1: Power room. Power room. Danton, what's wrong down there? Danton.
6: He doesn't answer.
4: Anything serious, Captain?
1: He reaches the fuel locker. That 5 pounds of ascending will go and kick us right out of space. Danton! Danton!
3: Power room, aye.
1: What happened? What blew?
3: main tube coupling. She's secured
5: now. What's the damage?
3: The main tube's burnt out. The bearing, the coupling, the injector valve, and the needle gauge.
5: Can you make repairs?
3: Not in flight.
5: Can you raise enough power to land?
3: I don't know, Captain. The wiring's shot. She's fat like a tomcat. I might be able to get something from the deceleration auxiliaries.
5: Get a jury rig on her. We'll try to set her down.
3: Aye, sir.
5: Briggs.
6: Yes, sir.
5: Alert for crash landing. Signal room. Signal room.
7: Signal, aye.
5: Langston, get off a position fix and SOS standby.
7: Aye, sir.
5: Well, Mr. Howell, I guess you're going to join your friends in the lost race. I just hope it's not permanently.
2: Leveled off now, Captain.
5: Trim her up a point. That's it.
2: She's bucking bad.
5: 5 more minutes and the hull plates will shake loose. Power room. Stand by for bow blast on signal.
3: Power ready.
5: I'm going to try for that clearing.
2: Too narrow.
5: 2 to 1 for a dollar. All right. Hang on. Briggs! Briggs!
8: Oh,
5: you all right?
8: I hit my head on the panel.
9: Well, I seem to be ill. All assembled.
5: Well, we're down. Guess our luck hasn't run out yet. Calling power room.
3: Power room, aye.
5: All right down there?
3: Yeah, I'm all right.
5: Danton, I want a complete damage check and repair estimate. Get up here as soon as you got it for me. Briggs, you all right now?
2: Yes, sir, I guess so.
5: As soon as we get Danton's report, get a detail aft. Help him with the repairs.
6: Captain Wharton.
5: What is it, Langston?
6: My speaker line's out. Sending circuits blew.
5: Spare tubes?
6: That was a pretty rough landing, Captain. They're gone. I can't replace them this side of Luna Space Station.
5: I see. Well, the SOS ought to do it. And the Space Guard monitor reports our position.
6: They aren't going to, Captain.
5: Why not?
6: Sending circuits went out when the blast went off down there. I didn't get the SOS out.
5: Thank you, Langston. Get back and see what you can salvage.
9: Does that mean bad news?
5: We were in overdrive, Mr. Howell. It would take 40 years to search the distance we've traveled in one day. Consequently, when a ship doesn't make port and doesn't transmit a position fix, they forget about it.
9: Oh. I see.
5: And with the radio out, we blast off on our own power. Or we don't get off.
6: I got your damage report, Captain.
5: Well?
6: Here. It's on a B-23 checklist.
5: Not bad?
6: Worse.
5: Danton, how long will it take you for repairs?
6: I don't know.
5: An estimate.
6: I ain't no gypsy fortune teller.
5: How about the lifeboat?
6: For deep space? What are they teaching at Sands Point? Basket weaving?
5: Danton,
6: lifeboat couldn't lift half a light year off this here mud heap.
5: Danton, I'll take just so much... Can it be converted to bisendium drive?
6: Converter links were mashed when we came down.
5: How long is it going to take you to repair the main drive?
6: Look, Captain, I got 2 hands. You want me to hold a lug wrench in my teeth?
5: See here, Danton.
6: You stay here, Captain. The whole lousy crew's been spitting all over me ever since we blasted off. Now you can all wait on me.
5: Who do you think you are, Danton?
6: The only power man on this ship, that's who. Can't satisfy with the way I'm working, go hire yourself another boy. The woods are lousy with him. Take my own sweet time.
5: What's the matter with him? Got a bug in his ear?
2: Space fatigue, Captain. He's been locked up in the power room 4 days.
5: Oh, we don't have enough trouble. Briggs, remind me to slug the psycho technician when we get back. Don't tell me nobody gets into deep space who isn't emotionally stable.
2: What are you going to do about him, Captain?
5: Nothing. Stay off his back.
2: Oh, but you can't.
5: Captain's the only man who can get us out of here. We want to hit the cradle at New York spaceport again. We've got to keep him happy.
9: Captain Wharton, as long as we're landed and we do have to wait for the engines to be fixed, I suppose we can explore the lost race ruins. I'm particularly...
5: Look, Mr. Howell, I can't spare the men. We are now stuck tight until Danton gets those engines fixed. And if he can't, which is entirely possible, we are stuck, period.
9: Oh. Oh.
5: Briggs, I want you to keep a careful eye on the men. Space fatigue is nothing compared to what we might run up against now.
6: Captain Wharton. Captain, I've got it.
5: The sending circuits?
6: No, sir, but I picked up the incoming video band.
5: Well, that's something. Can you get the mail call through? The man could use a little lift right now.
6: Well, the scheduled one-way personals are due at 2330 Greenwich.
5: Good. That ought to help morale. Langston, rig the receiving booth.
6: Aye, sir.
5: Howell, this is a break. Seeing the folks at home may be enough to keep everybody on an even keel. I know I'll be glad to see that kid of mine.
7: Mr. Langston, get Hanson out of the booth. You wear the glass right off the tooth.
6: Ah, take it easy, Williams. Everybody gets 3 minutes.
7: Hey, Kelly, I bet that dame of yours burned up the circuits, huh?
6: How'd you know it was his girl? You can't tell through the booth.
7: Well, who else would call that eight? What'd you say, Kelly?
10: Oh, nothing. She don't have to. She just stands in front of the pickup tube and, oh, brother.
7: I can just see that.
11: Hey, it's a boy.
10: A boy.
11: Alice had a boy. What? They're going to show him to me in the circuit tomorrow.
10: Congratulations.
7: Who's next, Mr. Langston?
6: The last call's coming through now on ticker. It's for Williams.
12: Well, wait a minute, Williams.
7: Well, let go of my arm.
12: What happened to my call?
6: No call today, Dan.
12: You're a liar, Langston.
6: Hey.
12: My girl calls in every scheduled circuit. That must be mine.
11: Now let go, Dad. Maybe Janie was busy waiting tables in the lunchroom.
12: What do you know about her, Hanson?
10: You kidding? She's a swell kid. Everybody at New York Spaceport knows her.
12: Yeah, I've seen you hanging around Jane, too.
7: Now, wait a minute, Danton.
6: Take it easy, Danton.
12: You and Williams made this up between you, didn't you? You're going to take my call, huh, Williams?
7: You're space happy.
12: You used to hang around with her before I cut you out.
7: Now, listen, Danton, you were lucky enough to get her. Let well enough alone.
12: You bet I got her all right, and you're not going to steal her back. Williams, I'm going to...
7: Are you crazy? Danton! Get him off!
12: I'm lying.
7: Get him off!
13: Hey, what's going on in here?
10: Let him fight!
12: I'm going to kill you, you... I'm gonna crush him. Hide my back.
13: Grab him, Hanson. Get his arm.
12: Let go of me.
11: Nobody took your call. Calm down, Danton.
12: I'll fix all of it.
11: Look out. He's got a wrench.
13: Danton.
10: He's nuts.
12: Nobody gets a call. Nobody. How do you like that, Williams? You ain't gonna hear from Janie no more. How do you like that?
13: After him. Kelly. Hanson.
5: The airlock. He's left the ship.
11: Let him go, the jealous screwball.
5: Sure. But that's the only man who can get us off of here. I warned you, so help me, Briggs. I warned you to keep an eye on Danton.
13: Well, I didn't think he'd go off this way.
7: Well, it's that girl of his, sir. He's crazy jealous about her.
5: Any reason for it, Williams?
7: No, sir. She's a good kid. Too good for Danton. I guess he's just so afraid of losing her to some other guy, he's getting psychopathic about it.
5: Well, we've got to get him back. I want every man equipped and ready for search parties immediately.
7: Aye, sir.
5: Williams, rig some portable searchlights and issue hand blasters and radiation tickers. Kelly.
14: Aye, sir.
5: You head the second party. If you find Danton, send up a signal flare.
14: Aye, sir.
5: Unless we do find him, we'll be on this planet until the next freighter stumbles on us. Maybe 10,000 years from now.

0: Hold that light up, Hanson.
1: This is amazing. Captain, Lost Ray's building's actually standing.
2: Hey!
0: What is it?
2: Oh, it's nothing. It's shadow.
0: This place gives me the willies.
3: To be able to find out so much about them, their science, art, what they looked like, perhaps even why they destroyed themselves.
0: I'm beginning to wonder about that, Howell. You sure they destroyed themselves? Maybe they lost a war to another race.
3: The winners would have left traces. Genghis Khan, the Mongol emperor, left a pile of skulls as a monument after he destroyed his enemies. But there's been nothing like that found.
0: No clues at all,
3: Nothing. When they decided to wipe themselves out, they did a thorough job. But why? That's what we've been asking for 50 years. They wanted to end like that.
2: Captain, there's a rise ahead.
0: Keep going. Anything on your side, Briggs?
4: No, sir.
0: Hanson, what is it?
2: I don't know, sir. It's a funny kind of a glow. I guess I shot without thinking.
0: Don't get trigger happy. Howell.
5: Yes?
0: Where do you think the light is coming from?
3: Down there. It's an amphitheater. Stone seats and a hood.
0: It looks like a band shell. What's up, Captain? Wait a minute. Well, Howell?
3: I don't know. That's the Lost Race sign on the hood.
0: The what?
3: A sort of hieroglyphic. Only thing we'd ever found before. One in each ruin.
0: What does it mean?
3: Some kind of a warning, I think.
0: Come on. We're going down there. Careful now. There's a platform of some kind down there.
4: Looks like a lecture platform, doesn't it?
3: Or an altar. This might have been a temple. Perhaps the Lost Race sign had a religious significance.
0: Looks like a throne to me.
4: A throne 5 feet high.
0: Briggs, climb up there. And see if there are any controls for this machinery.
4: Aye, sir. This wasn't meant for any man to sit on. There's a lever up here. Shall I try it?
0: Sure, go ahead.
4: Hey, what the... What's that mist? It's like a steam bath. I wonder if Kelly and Williams ran into anything
6: Kelly,
4: like...
6: Hold that light up.
7: Shut up and keep looking for Danton.
0: What? Look there, in the hood.
4: It's Williams and Kelly.
6: That crazy jet jockey. When I find
0: Briggs,
6: him, I'm
0: going
6: to beat his brains out.
4: You could see him, a three-dimensional image.
0: Some kind of television. Get down, Briggs.
4: Aye, sir. Did you see it, Skipper? I was just thinking about him, and there he was.
0: We all saw it. Out of the way. I'm going to try it. This thing can pick up Earth. It'll replace the receiver Danton smashed. Just throw the lever, eh? What? That's my son. Be darned. His music lesson. Say, it reaches Earth, all right. Why, imagine. Television without a transmitter.
3: Looks like the Lost Race was ahead of us in more ways than one.
0: Go up and try it, Howell.
3: It's amazing, amazing. Television without a transmitter. This machine may be the clue to the mystery of the Lost Race. I'll try it.
6: I've told you I like my paper first in the morning. If that youngster wants to know how the Tigers did, let him wait until I am...
3: My father in Detroit. Remarkable, Captain. You can see the whole room clearly.
2: Say, how about me, Captain? Let me get up there. I'd like to see my baby. Alice told me all about it. Ouch!
0: What's the matter, Hanson?
2: I kicked something, a wrench.
0: Well, hold it up. What? It's Danton's. That means he's been here. We're on his trail, all right. Come on, Howell, let's go.
2: But the baby wouldn't take a minute, Captain.
0: Later, Hanson. We've got to find Danton first. All right, now, let's get moving. Hold it.
2: What's that?
0: The recall flare. Kelly and his men have found Danton. Oh, I hope that crazy fool is in one piece.
4: We start back now, Captain.
0: Yes.
4: That came from the ship.
3: Another flare?
0: No, that was an explosion. That's all we need now. Something more to happen to the ship. Oh, it's the main jets.
4: Smashed flat. Of all the stinking rot.
0: Check through the ship for further damage.
4: Aye, sir.
0: Oh, look at those plates. Crumpled like an accordion.
8: Captain! Oh, Captain!
4: Here comes Kelly's party.
8: We got him. We got Danton. Hold it! What happened here?
0: Somebody blew up the main jets. Danton, do you know anything about this?
9: No, sir.
2: Not much, he doesn't. He's crazy enough to blow us all up.
5: Listen, Hanson, I admit I went off my head tonight, but I'm not crazy enough to commit suicide. The jets of smash were all marooned up the same creek.
9: I still think he's got something to do with it.
8: Lay off, Hanson. We found him wandering up in the hills. And he was with us when the blast went off.
0: Yes, that's right. We saw your recall flare before the explosions. Oh, I guess that puts Stanton on the clear.
1: Then who did it, Captain?
0: I don't know, Hal. Looks like somebody didn't want us to leave this planet. Well, we still got one slim chance left. If we can repair the lifeboat...
4: Skipper, it's gone.
0: Gone?
4: The escape port is open. The boat's missing.
0: What? Oh, what else?
9: The arms chest was cleaned out, sir, and the fuel locker was jimmied open. The descendium bars are gone.
4: You sure?
9: You can look for yourself, sir. She's clean.
0: I see. There's only one answer left. There's something or somebody out in those ruins trying to get us. Maybe that lost race decided they weren't going to stay lost.
9: You think some of them may still be alive?
0: Who else could have blown up our ship? Keep your blaster up, Hal. And be careful. It's a hair trigger.
4: What are we doing back at the television machine, Captain? I thought we were looking for the lifeboat.
0: We are. Whoever blew up the ship must be around here. Might as well try to use the machine to track them down.
4: Yeah. Catch them with their own gadget, huh?
0: That's right. All right, Hal, you're the expert. Get up there and try to find them.
1: I hope it works.
0: Well?
1: Trying, Captain.
0: Nothing but mist.
1: I don't understand it. It reached all the way to Earth before I saw my father in Detroit.
6: Mary, my papers all rumpled again.
0: What the?
1: There it is again. Father in Detroit.
6: I've told him time and time again, I don't like a messy paper.
1: Look at that. No selector control, yet all the way to Earth. You can see the whole room, the goldfish bowl, the antimacassars on the chairs. Yet we can't pick up something less than a mile away.
0: Knock it off, Hal. We're wasting time. Come on. That gadget won't work. We'll have to comb these rooms inch by inch.
1: I don't understand.
0: Neither do I. Cut behind the hood here and go on. Briggs, you take the lead with the radiation ticker. We might be able to pick up a reading on where the rocket fuel is hidden.
4: Aye, sir.
0: All right, let's go.
1: I can't understand why that machine can pick up Earth and not...
4: Help, Captain!
0: Briggs, what is it?
4: Captain, help! I'm falling!
0: It's a cave-in. Hang on, Briggs.
4: I'm slipping, Captain.
0: Grab his wrist.
4: All right.
0: Now pull.
4: Pull.
0: Higher.
4: Higher.
0: What happened?
4: I was just walking along and the ground caved in.
1: What? It's some kind of shaft. Hold your light over it, Captain. Oh!
4: 50 feet deep in a stone bottom. I could have split my head open like a grapefruit.
1: Something down there. Hold that light steady. Amazing. Amazing.
4: Looks like a pile of bones to me. Two piles.
1: It may be the first skeletal remains ever found of the Lost Race. I've got to get down in there.
0: We haven't got time, Hal. Come on.
1: Let me have your binoculars. Wonderful. That small skeleton must be an infant. They've been laid out carefully. It's a burial chamber. The way they're lying, it's probably a mother and infant. Yeah. The tail, she's definitely anthropoid.
0: Howell, you mean apes?
1: Something like that. Yet they had atomic power and built cities across the galaxy. Amazing.
0: Oh, we haven't got time.
1: Hello, that's funny. The little one is different. The caudal bones are different. No tail.
0: Listen, Hal. What do I care whether they had tails or not? Come on, now.
1: It's almost as if... Well, they did have atomics, and radiation does funny things to heredity. They had that problem of mutations in Detroit. Detroit! That must be it.
0: What?
1: The new atomics plant at Detroit. They tore down my father's house to make room for it. Quickly, Captain.
0: Oh, where are you going?
1: Back to the machine. I've got a theory that may solve the whole mystery of what happened to the Lost Race.
0: I don't care what happened to the dead ones, Hal. I want to find the living ones who wrecked my ship.
1: I think this machine may give us both answers. There's the house, Detroit, down to the last detail.
0: Oh, come on down. We know all
1: but
0: that.
1: But don't you understand? That house was torn down. I got a letter before we lifted off Earth. It's gone.
0: But it's on the television machine.
1: Captain, that machine isn't television. It's a thought projector.
0: What?
1: It only mirrors what's in your own mind.
4: But, Mr. Howell, we saw Earth. It was really there.
1: But it was just because we imagined it, Briggs. It's a thought projection. I can produce any mental image that occurs to me on this machine. New York, spaceport, a space guard patrol, anything.
0: Anything?
1: Yes.
3: And now I think I know what inspired the Lost Race to do what they did. It was fear. Fear of what was in their own minds. They could all see it with machines like this.
0: But fear, fear of what?
3: They foresaw the future. So they destroyed themselves, every last one of them.
4: Hold it, Hal. Are you sure they're all dead?
3: 100,000 years ago.
4: Then who blew up the ship and stole our lifeboat?
3: Danton.
4: Danton? But why?
3: He was pathologically jealous.
4: Yes, but blowing up the ship was like committing suicide. He wasn't crazy enough to do that.
3: The Lost Race was, after they looked at this machine.
4: You mean Danton did too?
3: We found his wrench here.
4: You're right.
3: He must have looked at the machine and thought it was television. He must have seen all his fears about losing his girl confirmed. That was enough to make him completely unbalanced.
4: But he was with Kelly when that explosion went off. He's got an ironclad alibi.
0: No, he hasn't. Wouldn't take a power man long to sneak back to the ship and rig a delayed action fuse. Howell, we've got to get back to the ship before Danton.
10: Never mind, Captain. Stay right there.
4: That's Danton.
10: In the dark. You make a perfect target there. Stop your gun. I got a blaster set at wide angle.
0: Drop him. He's got his cold.
10: I've been following you, Wharton. I wanted to tell you, I'm going back to Earth. I got the lifeboat hidden over that rise.
0: It won't work in deep space.
10: You believed me when I told you that, didn't you? Well, I've got it fixed. And with that bacillium fuel, it'll be a milk run. I'll reach the Space Guard station at Volta with a long, sad story about how the rest of you exploded in mid-space.
0: Danton, that's murder.
10: Yeah, yeah, that's just what it is. And easy, too.
4: Danton, you can't just leave us here.
10: Watch me. Sit in front of that machine and watch me. Yeah, I know what it is. I know it's a television without a transmitter. And I did some checking up. I've seen how you were stealing my call. Trying to steal my girl.
0: Danton, you're sick. You
10: pretty
0: can't...
10: Pretty smart, that Lost Race. They built some machine, and it showed me plenty. It showed me enough to kill you.
0: Oh, you've got it all wrong. This isn't a television machine.
10: What are you trying to pull, Wharton? I saw it.
0: Those were your own thoughts, Danton. Those things you saw exist only in your mind.
10: Shut up before I blast all of you down. You're just trying to lie out of it, that's all. But I know the truth when I see it. And you're going to die.
3: All right, Danton, but you're not going to get away with it.
0: Look at the machine.
10: What's that?
0: The machine. It's the Space Guard patrol, Danton. Look, they're coming.
11: X-3 to command. Spotted the Corellias, reported. Preparing to land.
0: That's the Space Guard, Danton.
4: Yeah, whole patrol.
10: You're lying. They couldn't come. There wasn't any SOS.
11: X-3 to command. Preparing to land. There's a clearing.
4: That's enough, Howell. All right, Danton. They'll be coming over the horizon. Drop your gun and give yourself up.
10: No. They're not going to catch me. I'll be away in that lifeboat before they land. Stay still, all of you. Stay where you are.
0: Danton.
10: I still got you covered.
0: Danton, look out behind you.
4: Burial shaft. He fell in it. Hold the light down, Briggs. Well?
12: He's dead. Deader than the Lost Race. And what about those Space Guard cruisers?
3: Out of my head. I just imagined them. There they were on the machine. Poor Danton believed they were real.
4: I wish they were real so we could get off this planet.
0: No, it doesn't matter. We know where the lifeboat is now. We can send one man to bring back help. And it won't be Danton.
3: The machine got him the same way it got the Lost Race. Through fear.
4: But what was the Lost Race afraid of, Howell?
3: Changing.
4: Changing?
3: Look at those skeletons down there. They had atomic energy, but they couldn't control it. Look. The baby's different from the other. The race was changing by mutation.
4: Mutation?
3: Look at those skeletons. Now imagine a shifted hip socket so they could walk upright. The baby was already without a tail.
4: But Howell, that would mean they were changing into...
3: Yes, Captain. The Lost Race committed suicide rather than face the fear of seeing

0: And now, about next week, William Travis and his wife thought they had escaped, but they were wrong. They were being searched out by men from another world, men who wanted them to return. Where? I'll tell you next week.
1: Tonight's drama was based on the Murray Leinster story, The Lost, and was adapted for radio by Ernest Canoy. Featured in the cast were Matt Crowley as Captain Wharton, Roger DeCoven as Howell, and Joseph Julian as Danton. Your host was Norman Rose. Tomorrow, it's Sam Spade. 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

0: time is an interesting phenomenon. A ticking clock, the running sands of an hourglass, all these have captured the imagination of men. But time is more. It exists now, and then, and in the future. Suppose we are in the year 1950. Coexistent in time may be worlds we have never seen, the worlds of the past and of the future. The year was 1950. It was a spring night in Mexico, fiesta time. The fireworks shot up into the clear, dark sky, and a papier-mâché bull ran about the plaza chasing boys and laughing men. Mr. and Mrs. William Travis stood on the edge of the yelling crowd, smiling.
1: Oh, what is it, Bill? What are they saying?
2: They're cheering for the bull. Here he comes. He's good, isn't he? I wonder how they rigged up that fire for you.
1: Oh, Bill, it's wonderful. I've never enjoyed myself so much in my life.
2: It's terrific. Well, they brought the bull.
3: Bravo, Toro!
1: Bravo, Toro! Oh, it will go on, Maurice. I mean, our trip.
2: Ah, Sue, don't worry. I've enough traveler's checks for a lifetime. Relax.
1: But suppose they find us.
2: Forget it. They haven't a chance.
1: But suppose they do. Suppose they take us back.
2: They'll never find us now. Relax. Enjoy yourself.
1: Oh, if it only lasts.
2: Come on, darling. Let's get out of the crowd. I think you need a drink.
1: All right. Let's try something different this time. I want to try every drink there is in the world.
2: Oh, don't worry, darling. There's no rush. We've plenty of time now. All right, in here. Oh, there's a table over there. Come on.
1: Bill.
2: What's the matter?
1: Don't look right away, but over your left shoulder, right by the end of the bar, that man.
2: What is it?
1: I saw him this morning in the plaza.
4: Well, darling, take it easy. The town is full of tourists.
1: But he was at Juarez in Tasco. Bill, I'm afraid.
2: Well, now, don't stare at him. Come on.
1: I know it's the same man. He was wearing the same white suit.
2: Sit down, Sue. All right, now, come on, dear. Smile. Act natural.
1: Bill, he's been following us. He's a searcher. I know he is.
2: Quiet. Oh, a boy. Here, boy.
5: Si, senor. Si.
2: Benedictine and brandy. Two.
5: Two. Si, senor.
1: He's watching us, Bill.
2: Oh, you quit worrying, darling. The chances are 1 in 1,000 that they found us. Probably it's just a coincidence.
1: I want to lie down. I think I'm going to be sick.
2: Now, Susan, hang on, will you? If he is looking for us, we can't run out. What's he doing now?
1: He stopped our waiter. He's asking him something.
2: He may just want a drink.
1: Bill, I can't stand it. I've got to go upstairs and lie down.
2: All right, all right. As soon as we finish our drinks. What's he doing now?
1: Well, he's nodding at me, huh? As if he knows me. And he's smiling. Bill, he's coming over here.
2: Now, watch yourself. We've got to go right on in front of him. So if he is what we think he is, he won't suspect.
1: I couldn't.
2: We've got to. Now, come on. So I said to David, I said, David.

0: That's ridiculous.
1: You know that the thing is that it's never going to take...
2: Preston!
1: What?
2: You did not pull up your pants leg when you sat down.
1: Oh, well, I'm afraid you have the wrong person. My name isn't Chrysler.
2: Chris Ten.
1: No, well, I'm William Travis. I don't see what my pants leg has got to do with it.
2: Mind if I sit down?
1: Well, yes.
2: Everyone nowadays pulls up his pants leg when he sits down. Like this. Keeps the trousers from bagging at the knees. But, of course, if you're not used to this style of clothing...
1: Now, see here. We don't know you. We don't?
2: I'm sorry. I thought I knew you.
1: Look, this is our table. If you don't mind...
2: You see, I'm looking for two friends of mine. A man and his wife, very much like you. The man is an atomic scientist. The wife, a bacteriologist. Very important people. They work on government business.
1: Just what are you talking about?
2: When I find my friends, I'm going to take them home with me.
1: Look here, Mr.
2: Sims. That will do for now.
1: All right, Sims. I understand that you thought you knew us. But you can see you're mistaken. Now, if you'll excuse us, my wife and I were just going up to our room. We have to make an early start in the morning.
2: Going for a trip? Up Acapulco, perhaps? Lovely.
1: Never mind where we're going.
2: Yes, of course. You don't like crowds, tourists. I'd probably like to get off the beaten path. You know, I've got a vacation folder here that might interest
3: Please,
2: you.
3: Please, Bill, let's go.
1: Oh, wait, Sue.
2: It's put out by an outfit that calls itself Travel in Time Incorporated.
3: Travel in Time?
2: Yes, they've come up with a rather intriguing idea. Would you like to actually witness the burning of Rome? Sail with Columbus in 1492 on his voyage of discovery to America? Meet Cleopatra? Then why not take your vacation in time as well as in place? Perhaps you've seen this leaflet before.
1: Of course not.
2: Then you'll be interested in hearing the rest. Travel in Time Incorporated can costume you, put you in the crowd at any place and time in history.
1: Look,
2: We guarantee to teach you any language you need to move freely in any year without risk of detection. This summer, why not escape from the worries of our modern world? Take your vacation in time.
1: Oh, that's impossible, of course.
2: Ah, but think what it would mean. A chance to escape all the tensions of an unpleasant life. War, insecurity, fear.
1: Sims, I...
2: Suppose you... We're a scientist working on a dangerous bomb project. Oh, you, Mrs. Travis, suppose you were a bacteriologist working on disease cultures. And you had a chance to escape all that. To take a vacation 200 years in the past. Would be wonderful, wouldn't it? Escape to a more peaceful world. A trip back to, 1950.
1: 1950? But you said a vacation in the past.
2: So I did. But, you see, 1950 is the past if you come from the year 2155.
3: 2155?
2: Mm-hmm. Terrible times. Most unpleasant. A war raging. An atomic bacteriological war.
1: Terrible times.
2: With none of the little comforts we enjoy today, like this fine Havana cigar.
3: Bill, I want to go upstairs. I want to lie down.
2: If you were living then, think of how wonderful it would be to take a vacation in time. Back to now.
1: Oh, you're crazy. I don't know what you're talking about.
2: Suppose a young couple like yourselves took a trip to 1950 and didn't want to come back. You know what would happen? The government sends a searcher back to look for them.
1: This is all fantastic nonsense.
2: The searcher finds them and brings them back. Well, do you think I'll find my two friends, Mr. Travis?
3: Bill, please take me upstairs. I don't feel well.
2: Oh, is the lady feeling a bit sick? How unfortunate.
4: Here are the drinks, senor.
2: Well, shall we drink a toast to 2155? To the future.

0: inside, quick.
1: Bill, what are you doing?
0: Shoving a chair under the doorknob.
1: He knows. He has been following us. Bill, he's a searcher.
0: You keep quiet, Sue. I want to think.
1: Bill, take us back.
0: That isn't over yet. Oh, I've got a headache.
1: I'll get you an aspirin. What will they do to us?
0: I don't know what they'll do to us. Something slipped. Something must have slipped.
1: But we were so careful.
0: Well, the searchers are trained to watch for detail. Things like not pulling up my trousers. That started him thinking. There is a man who isn't used to ancient clothes. I could kill myself for giving it away.
1: No. It was my walk. These hot
0: heels.
1: Careful
0: now, careful. Here. Thank you.
1: Bill, I won't go back. I won't go on filling tubes with typhoid and bubonic plague.
0: Now, take it easy, sir.
1: There must be some way. We don't have to go back to 2155, do we?
0: The nerve of that Sim sitting there looking us up and down like animals smoking those stinking cigars.
1: That's how I first noticed him at Tasco. He had four bottles of liqueurs and a pile of chocolate.
0: Yes, well, he still hasn't gotten over that first greedy hunger. We've got to look out for that suit. It's the sure sign of somebody from the future trying to make up for a lifetime of shortages by stuffing themselves sick. Remember our first night?
1: Bill, I can't stand it. We've got to get out of here.
0: What are you doing?
1: Packing. Getting the suitcases out.
0: That's no use, Sue.
1: What do you mean? We can get to Acapulco by morning.
0: Don't you think he's watching us?
1: We could get away.
0: No, no. We've got to sit tight. We've got to wait right here for a break. I don't know what, but something has got to break.
1: Darling. Darling, I'm afraid.
0: Oh, no. Maybe he isn't sure of us yet. Maybe we can still figure out some way to escape. Come on, now. We better try to get some sleep.

0: No, I won't go back. Security police. The bomb. The bomb, it's falling. It's falling.
1: Sue, Sue,
0: no.
1: What's the matter? Sue.
0: No, no.
1: Sue, Sue, Sue, wake up, darling.
0: Bill,
1: Sue,
0: Bill,
1: wake up.
0: Where are we?
1: Shh,
0: Bill.
1: All right, now calm down, honey. You were dreaming. Now it's all right.
0: Bill, where are we?
1: No, we're still in 1950. It's all right. You must have had a nightmare.
0: It was awful, Bill. Bill, there was an explosion, a terrible explosion, and my hand burned and wrinkled, and the buildings broke. Oh, Bill. Bill, we won't go back there, will we? Ever.
1: No. Go to sleep, honey. It's all right. We're in Mexico, 1950, and we're going to stay here.
0: Oh, Bill.
1: Sue. I've been lying awake here thinking. It may be that he's still testing us, that he's not absolutely certain. That may be why he hasn't moved.
0: Well, maybe he's just playing with us.
1: Yes, maybe. I wouldn't put that past him either. He's got all the time in the world. He can stay here as long as he likes, then bring us back to the future 60 seconds after we left it.
0: They can't make a scene, can they? They don't dare come out in the open.
1: No. That might change the future. They're afraid of that.
0: Oh, Bill. If we could only tell somebody, ask for help.
1: Now, Sue, you know we can't. That's why we had to submit to the psychological block treatment before they okayed our vacation. We couldn't tell if we tried. The block is too strong.
0: Well, maybe we can break it, Bill.
1: And what if we did? Who'd believe a crazy story like ours? Who would believe that we come from 2155? No, Sue, that would do no good. But this is important. They have to get us alone to put us in the time machine to send us back.
0: Well, then that's it. We'll never be alone. Listen, it's still fiesta time. It'll be easy to stay in the crowd.
1: Yes. Yes, that's our only chance. We must not let him get us alone. He won't get us back to that war and that insane world of it.
0: Bill.
1: It could be the room clerk.
0: At 3 a.m?
1: I'd better answer it.
0: No, don't. Don't, Bill, don't.
1: I've got to. Hello? Hello?
2: Mr. Travis?
1: What is the idea of this? It's 3 a.m.
2: Yes. I just wanted to remind you, the rabbits may hide in the forest, but a fox can always find them.
0: What was it, Bill? Bill?
1: No, never mind, darling. Come on, let's get some sleep. Why, we can.

0: Buenos dias, senor, senor.
1: Good morning, Senor Gomez.
0: I trust you are spending pleasant days in my hotel. Yes, the time is the best.
2: Oh, it's been lovely.
0: Your special table is all ready for breakfast.
1: Oh, fine. What is all that racket?
0: Great excitement, very great.
1: All right, what is it?
0: They come with four trucks and innumerable automobiles. A motion picture company from Hollywood.
1: Oh, what are they doing down here?
0: They make pictures of our fiesta for the backgrounds.
1: Oh, yes.
0: We have a very beautiful town. Beautiful. Yes, very beautiful. That fat man, the one with the most colorful shirt, he is the chief, the director.
3: Manager, oh, yes. Manager, where's the manager of this adobe flea bag?
0: Coming, senor, coming. You will excuse me. Oh, I hope the table is satisfactory. Coming, senor, coming.
1: Sue, this is a break. That movie company will draw crowds, and that helps
2: but
1: us.
2: But when can we leave, Bill?
1: Well, not today. We'd be sure then. It'd be easy to catch us above on the road. We better stay and try to lull Sims.
3: Okay, kids, end of the line. Chow! Get it up, Buster. Lay off the pepper. I got a nose.
2: There's Sims, Bill. Across the dining room.
1: We can't do anything now, not with these actors coming in.
3: Okay, follow me, kiddies. Hey, Glory, you sit next to Papa. Hey, Max, make sure nobody monkeys with the trucks and the gear. Right, Shane?
4: Do we have to eat at this crummy joint, Joe?
3: Cheer up, sweetie. Your mere presence makes this chasins and the truck roll into one.
4: Not this early in the morning, Joe. I couldn't stand it.
3: Oh, yeah.
2: They
3: anything
2: look happy,
3: you want, that is, it's on the dear
1: look, Susan, maybe I could hire two of them. I could say it was a joke.
2: Why?
1: We could dress them in our clothes, have them drive off in our car sometime when Sims couldn't see their faces.
2: Where would that get us?
1: Well, with him off on their trail, we might make it to Mexico City. It'd take years to find us there.
2: Shh, Bill. That movie man's coming over here.
3: Oh, excuse me. You folks are Americans, aren't you?
1: Yes, that's right.
3: Boy, am I glad to see you. Yeah, I'm so sick of hearing Spanish, I could kiss you. Hey, come on over and eat with us, huh?
1: Oh, well, I don't think we should intrude.
3: Come on, come on. Misery loves company. I'm Misery, and that's the company. We're from Hollywood.
1: Yes, so I understand.
3: Yeah. Yeah, and boy, would I like to be there now. We're down here for some preliminary shots on some Technicolor clam bake, you know. Real turkey, stinkeroo.
2: Oh, that's too bad.
3: But we've got an expense account. Oh, that's a lovely thing. Uh-oh, I'm Joe Melton. I'm the unit director.
1: Oh, well, I'm William Travis. This is my wife, Susan.
2: Hi.
3: Mutual. Oh, come over, kids. Join the party. Cheer us up. Only no tamales. I burned out three kidneys on tamales since I came over the border. Hey, am I funny?
2: Oh, wonderful.
3: Oh, come on over. Hey, Kitty.
5: Yeah?
3: I got new blood here, brother.
5: Yeah.
3: Oh,
6: just a moment, Mr. Travis. I thought you might be breakfasting with me. Alone.
1: Sorry.
3: Oh, no, I got him first, Mac. You want to join us?
6: No, I've already ordered. Mr. Travis, I think you'd better talk with me now.
3: Hey, is this guy giving you trouble?
1: It's all right.
3: Well, you say the word, I'll have Max pitch him out on his ear.
1: No, it's all right. We'll be right over, Mr. Melton.
2: Oh, Bill.
1: We'll talk to Mr. Sims. Mr. Melton, sort of keep an eye on us, huh? After all, you found us first.
3: Yeah, sure. Well, come on over soon, kids.
4: Joe, what?
7: Hey, Joe, you sure took your...
6: Sit down, Mr. Travis. I hope you slept well.
1: Did you?
6: I'm not used to spring mattresses. But there are compensations. I stayed up half the night trying new cigarettes and foods. A whole new spectrum of sensation.
2: Well, what are you talking about?
6: Still acting, huh? But it's no use. You can't stay in crowds all the time. I'll get you alone soon enough. I'm immensely patient. Let's come to the point. It took me a month to trace you down and be sure of you. Now, if you come with me quietly, I might be able to get you off with no punishment. If you agree to go back to work on the bacteria bomb.
1: We don't know what you're talking about.
6: Stop it. Use your intelligence. You know we can't let you get away with this escape. Other people in the year 2155 might get the same idea and do the same. We need people.
1: To fight your wars.
2: Bill.
1: It's all right, Susan. We can talk on his terms now. He's got us. We can't escape.
6: At last. Really, you've both been incredibly romantic. Running away from your responsibilities.
2: Running away from horror.
6: Nonsense. Only a war.
1: Only? with half the world dead, the other half dying?
6: Yes. But we can't have you escaping here while we drop off a cliff. Dying people love to know that others died with them.
5: Hey, kids, bring it up. We're waiting on you.
6: The longer you keep me waiting, the harder it will go on you.
1: What do you mean?
6: We need you on that bomb project. Return now and no torture.
1: Torture?
6: Yes. You see, later we'll force you to work. And after you finish the bomb, we'll try a number of complicated new devices on you.
2: Bill.
6: As you say, you can't escape. We have all the time in the world here in 1950.
1: Sims, I'll make a deal with you. I'll come back now if my wife stays here alive, safe, away from that war.
2: No, Bill,
1: keep quiet, Sue. Well, Sims, you need me for that bomb. You can duplicate her work.
6: It exceeds my authority. But all right. Meet me in the plaza in 10 minutes.
1: I'll pick you up in the car.
6: Good. We'll drive out into the country to some deserted spot, and I'll have the time travel machine pick us up.
2: Bill, I won't let you.
1: Don't argue, Sue. It's settled.
6: Good. I'll meet you in the plaza in 10 minutes. Your wife may stay here as long as she wishes.
1: All right, Sims. It's a deal.
6: Don't try anything now, Travis.
1: I know when I'm licked. We just want a few minutes to say goodbye.
6: I'll be seeing you then.
2: Bill, I won't let you do it. I won't let you.
1: Please, Susan.
2: I'm going to tell the truth. I'm going to get help.
1: You can't. The psychological block
2: won't... It's our last chance, Bill.
3: Hey, aren't you two going to join us? I thought
2: Mr. Melton, I've got something to tell you, and you've got to believe me.
1: Sue, it won't work.
2: I've got to try.
3: Go ahead, kid. Spill it.
2: You've got to understand. You see, we really... Bill. Bill, my head. I can't think, but... My head, honey.
1: It can't work, Sue. Now, the block is too strong.
2: Bill.
1: Come on, we'd better get the car.
3: Hey, someone's crying. Now, breakfast, no time for people to cry. Now, what in the world could a good-looking kid like you find to cry about?

0: Bill, I won't let you do it.
1: Now don't make it harder,
0: Susan. Let me go back with you. We'll get through some way.
1: You think I'm going to let you go back to that war? Sue, please stop. We haven't got much time.
0: It was so wonderful here, Bill. Oh, Bill.
1: And there he is. Smoking those cigars of his, waiting for us.
0: Oh, there must be some way that we can both stay here.
1: Maybe there is.
0: Bill, what are you going to do?
2: Hang on, Sue, and duck when I tell you.
0: No! No, Bill, you're heading right for him.
2: He's not going to get either of us now.
0: Oh.
2: Down, Sue, down!

0: Bill? Bill?
1: It's all right, darling. It's all over now. This is the mayor, dear.
2: Senora, your husband has been officially cleared in this most unfortunate affair. It is obvious this Senor Sims died of an unavoidable accident.
0: An accident? Yes. Oh, yes, of course.
2: Adios, Senor. Senora.
1: Adios.
0: Will they want to see you again?
1: No. I'm clear. I lost control of the car. That's the way it stands. Oh, Sue, I hated to kill him. I never wanted to do anything like that in my life.
0: Where will we go now? Mexico City?
1: Well, the car's in the repair shop. It won't be ready till 4, then we'll get out of here.
3: Hey there, Travis! Wait up!
0: It's the movie man, Bill. Oh. He was very good to me when they had you in there.
1: Oh?
3: Hey, I heard what happened. They sprung you, huh? Great,
1: yes.
3: Great.
0: It was an accident.
3: Well, it's lucky you didn't get hurt yourselves. Everything okay now?
1: Yes, I think so.
3: That's fine, but you both look a little rocky. Say, you want to get your mind off your troubles? We're through for the day. Cloud's fouled up our shooting schedule, so we're going to put a header on it up at the hotel.
0: Well, I don't think we'd better.
3: Well, you've got to wait till your car's fixed, don't you? Oh, come on up. It'll do you good to relax. It'll get your mind off what's happened. Gloria's cracking the ice now.
1: Well, maybe we will join you. I've got to go check up on the car and then...
3: Oh, don't miss the party, kiddies. I'll see you upstairs.
0: Bill, I don't think we...
1: Oh, come on, honey. We've got the break now. Sims is dead. Before they can put another searcher on our trail, we'll have time to make a clean getaway.
0: Bill, I'm so tired.
1: I know, and what you need is a little excitement. We raid a celebration, honey.
0: Well, I guess it would be nice to unwind.
1: Sure. We'll go up to Melton's room, have a couple of drinks and a few laughs. Honey, it's all over. We can relax.

0: kiddies.
1: Well, we thought we'd join you, Mr. Melton.
0: Oh, great, great. Call me Joe. Hey, Gloria, yank another cork. We got company.
2: Way ahead of you. Here you are, kids.
3: Thank you.
0: You kids rate a drink. That was a pretty messy business, but it's all over now, huh?
1: Yes, it's all over.
0: Yes, well, it's time to unlax. Grab a glass, honey.
3: Well, thank you.
0: Hey, quiet, everybody. Quiet, quiet. How about a toast to our guests?
4: Oh, sure, you bet.
0: All right. To a very beautiful lady, lovely enough for the movies.
3: Oh, why, thank you.
0: No, I'm not kidding. That's why I came over to you in the first place. I might even give you a test.
3: Oh.
0: No, I mean it, honey. You're pretty nice. I could make you a movie star.
3: Oh, and take me to Hollywood?
0: Well, at least to get us out of Mexico.
3: No, you're not serious.
0: Sure I am. Gloria, how about a refill?
2: Coming up.
3: Well, it sounds wonderful, doesn't it, Bill?
5: Yes. Los Angeles is a pretty crowded city, isn't it?
0: Crowded? Wait till you see the Sunset Bus.
3: No, you don't really think I could be an actress. You don't have to cheer me up anymore. I'm feeling wonderful now.
0: No, I'm serious. I think you'd be great. I want to do a suspense story. Sort of a war story, you know. Gloria, pour Mr. Travis another glass.
2: Okay, Joe. A suspense story?
0: Yes, dear, yes. A story about a man and a wife who live in a little house. Now, I'm just ad-libbing this, you understand?
5: Oh, yes, sure. Go on.
0: Well, there's a war on, see? A terrible war, you see? They live in the year 2155.
3: Bill.
0: Now, here's the gimmick. They escape into the past. And they kill a man who follows them to bring them back. Gloria, honeypot, get Mr. Travis another glass. Well, sir, this couple takes refuge with a group of movie people. Safety in numbers, they figure.
3: Bill.
0: But the story goes on. This couple is terribly important for a new project. Let's call it a bacteria bomb. So the searchers figure out a way that they can get them alone in a hotel room. Shove a chair under the doorknob, Max.
6: Yes, sir.
0: You see, the workers, searchers may work alone or in groups, so that if one of them's killed, the rest carry on. Don't you think that would make a wonderful picture, huh, Susan? Don't you, Bill?
1: You're not going to get us, Melton.
0: Stand still.
1: Put that gun down, Travis.
7: Driving.
1: Who is it?
7: The manager. Your car is
0: on. Grab that gun, Max.
1: Ah, let go of me.
0: Now it made things worse, Mr. Travis.
3: Bill.
0: The manager, he heard us. Let's get going.
3: Let go.
0: He'll break down our door in a minute. Max, get ready to travel.
1: Get that.
0: Take a good look, Mr. Travis. Take a good look at 1950. You won't be seeing it anymore. Throw the switch.
8: All right, Juan. Break down the door.
9: Where are they?
10: I was at the door. I heard them inside.
9: They're gone.
8: Windows. Oh, the iron bars are undisturbed. What happened to them, Juan? They just disappeared, all of them.
9: Nuestro Padre Cielo.
8: All right, Juan. Pray later.
9: Senor, I think you'd better send for the priest and holy water.
8: Later, Juan. Hey, they just disappeared.
9: Look here in the closet.
8: See?
9: Hey, bottles, hundreds of bottles.
8: Hey.
9: Chartreuse, hey. Cognac, absinthe, tequila, Turkish cigarettes, and boxes of pure Havana cigars. But these crazy Americanos, why should anyone leave all this behind?
8: Juan, never question Providence. There is enough here to last us both for a month. Juan? I think we can look forward to a most happy future.

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1: Now, about next week. Suppose that you were a private detective, and into your office walked a strange-looking client. Would you believe him if he told you that there was a Martian embassy hidden somewhere in New York, where spies from the Martian planet were preparing for the invasion of Earth? We'll tell you about it next week.
0: Tonight's adventure in Dimension X was the Ray Bradbury story, To the Future, as adapted for radio by Ernest Canoy. John Larkin was heard as Bill, and Jan Miner as Susan. Your narrator was Norman Rose. Music by Albert Berman, engineer Don Abbott. 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

0: From the far horizons of the unknown come transcribed tales of new dimensions in time and space. These are stories of the future. Adventures in which you'll live in a million could-be years on a thousand maybe worlds. The National Broadcasting Company, in cooperation with Street & Smith, publishers of Astounding Science Fiction, presents...
1: X minus one...
0: Tonight's story, The Vital Factor by Nelson Bond. I doubt that anywhere on Earth there's a man or woman or a child who doesn't know the name Wayne Crowder. I doubt whether there's a human being who hasn't at one time or another used one of the Crowder products. The can opener or the razor blade or the patented tooth powder dispenser or the Crowder improved slideless fastener. In the magazines which write about men of business, Crowder was described as a man of ice and stone and ink and steel. No warmth to his blood. And a heart to pump, not feel human emotion. And he built a battery of buttons into his desk so that when he wanted something, all he ever had to do was press a button. And like genies springing out of the bottle, the proper personnel would come running.
2: Yes, Mr. Crowder.
3: Get me my engineers.
2: Yes, sir, right away, Mr. Crowder. Here are your engineers, sir.
4: All right, close the door and get out. Now, gentlemen, sit down. Gentlemen, I want you to build me a spaceship.
5: A spaceship, sir?
4: That's right. I've decided that I am going to be the man who gives space flight to mankind. Any questions?
5: Sir, we can design such a ship. That part isn't too hard.
4: Yes?
5: But we've no way of providing the motor to power such a ship.
4: When the ship's ready to fly, there'll be a motor.
5: Sir, I don't like to contradict you, but you can't go ahead of the total technology of a historical period. It's like asking somebody in 1600 to build the internal combustion engine. You see, scientists have been searching for a motive power for spaceships for decades now without success. You'll have a ship, but we can't lift that ship from the Earth's surface. That is, not to the point of free flight at any rate.
6: Mr. Crowder, you see you'll be spending millions of dollars, hundreds of millions perhaps, for nothing.
4: What's your name?
6: Phillips, sir.
4: You're fired. Go down to the cashier and draw your pay and get out.
6: What, sir?
4: Get out. Nobody who works for me thinks of how much something costs. We use money. We don't let expense provide a rationalization for not beginning a project. All right, Phillips. I give you permission to leave. Right now. Any other comments?
5: The ship will be built, of course, Mr. Crowder. The fact still remains, we can't power it.
4: You design the ship, I'll find the motor for you.
5: Where, sir?
4: I don't know. But somewhere in the world, there's a man who does know the secret. I want that motor, and I'll root out the man who has the theory which will let us build it.
5: How quickly do you want this done, sir?
4: Yesterday.
5: Yes, sir.
4: Is there anything you need?
5: We'll need a construction yard, sir, and certain machinery, and a great many materials, of course. Labor force.
4: Get them. Send me the bills. I don't want to be bothered with minor details.
5: Yes, sir. And one more thing, sir. Phillips.
4: Yes?
5: We need him, sir. He's a top man on electronics. He's a vital cog in our team.
4: I don't want Phillips working for me. That's clear, I hope. Who else in the country knows what he does?
5: No one in this country, sir. There's a man in India, though.
4: Get him.
5: We've tried before, Mr. Crowder. He's working on an important project in his country.
4: I'm not concerned with details. Get that man, pay him what he wants, but get him.
5: Sir, you don't understand. If this man quits his job, that whole project will collapse. It means the welfare of many people, millions of people in his country. He has a high sense of patriotism.
4: Buy that sense of patriotism. That's all. I don't want to see any of you again until you have a report of work in progress.
5: Yes, sir.
4: Miss Holmes, there's a man named Phillips going to draw his pay. I want two company policemen to meet him at the cashier's office and escort him from there directly off the premises, and I want them to be emphatic about it.
2: Yes, Mr. Crowder.
4: And notify the newspapers, the television, and the radio networks the periodicals and the scientific journals that I'll receive the press in my office this afternoon at 3:30. I have an important announcement to make. Anyone not here at 3:30 will be barred, and the publication or company he represents will not be given any further information. Gentlemen, you can finish your drinks later. Gentlemen of the press and ladies, it's my pleasure to be able to tell you that I'm in the process of constructing a spaceship. Any questions?
6: Did you say spaceship?
4: That's right.
6: That's what I thought you said. I knew the drinks weren't that strong.
1: Mr. Crowder, is this spaceship under construction now?
4: It is.
1: You solved the problem of motive force, then?
4: No, sir.
1: Well, what sort of... You mean you have no means of propulsion for this spaceship?
4: That problem is not solved as yet.
1: Oh!
4: It will be! That's why I called you in this afternoon. I want you to announce that I have $100,000 in cash, waiting for the man or woman who first brings me the basic idea for such a motor. I'll supply all equipment for research and construction, and I'll see that the rights of the inventor are protected and more than adequate royalties will be paid him or her. That's all I have to say now.
1: Mr. Crowder, one more question, please.
4: Yes?
1: You have a name for this spaceship yet?
4: No, not yet.
1: Well, then let me suggest one.
4: Yes?
1: Crowder's Folly.
4: Quiet. All of you, quiet. What is your paper?
1: The Daily Times, sir.
4: Miss Holmes, inform the company police that under no circumstances is any representative of the Daily Times ever to be allowed on company property again. Strike that paper from the list of those to be invited to future conferences.

0: It was Crowder's folly, but the word of what he wanted circulated to the far corners of the globe. It was known in the white ice block huts of the Eskimos and in the grass-thatched villages of Central Africa, as well as places less remote. And the Crowder office became the Mecca and the heaven for the lunatic fringe of humanity. Their blueprints and scale models clogged its corridors.
1: I told you I don't want these people in my office till they're screened. Now get out, get out!
2: Every time I open that door, they surge in like a tidal wave.
3: I have a progress report for you, sir. The ship is finished as far as we can go, Mr. Crowder. Certain additional construction can't be done now because it depends on the shape and mass of the engine, on the type of fuel, on the weight of that fuel.
2: I see, all right. Lay off everybody we don't need.
3: I've ordered that. Mr. Crowder, is it possible that no one will turn up with a motor?
2: That's the one thing that's not possible. He will come. Money and determination will buy anything. Close the door on your way out.
3: Yes, sir.
2: Miss Holmes, order the proper department to put a name on the forward end of the ship. I want letters in pure gold 1 foot high. The name of the ship is Crowder's Folly. Get it done today.

0: The sun came up in the morning, and the sun set at night, glinting rose on the silver sheen of the hollow ship's skin as it lay in the yard. The golden letters on the prow spelled out the fury of Crowder for the world to see. A staff of 50 were employed as time went on in taking rust preventative measures to ensure the ship's well-being. The staff of 50 worked in 3 shifts around the clock, armed with oil cans and grease cans and other containers and sprayers of preservatives. In a year, the first experiment seemed ready to bear fruit, and a test was held. The atomic fission motor.
1: In exactly 45 seconds now, we'll hold the test, Mr. Crowder. The sound you hear is our generators here, building up power to supply the motor by remote control. If this needle goes round to the part of the dial marked in red, there'll be an explosion. Are there any questions, sir?
2: Proceed with the tests.
1: Watch the needle, sir. 8,000. 8,500. 9,000. 10. 11. 12. 15. That's an overload now, sir. 18. 20. I don't know how much more it can...
2: What happened? Your generator blew out. What kind of incompetency...
1: I beg your pardon, sir. The motor blew up.
2: What are you talking about? I would have heard...
1: You see, sir, it takes a while for the vibrations of an explosion to travel 3 miles and then reach through 15 feet of concrete.
2: I see. Well, there are other experiments in progress. Let me know when they're ready for testing.
1: Yes, sir. Mr. Crowder, the inventor of that motor had to be right with it, of course, during the tests. He had a family.
2: The fool knew what he was doing. He understood the danger. He was paid enough to be able to afford insurance.
1: The cost of insurance on such a project was prohibitive, sir.
2: Well, if his wife was thrifty, she saved out of what he earned this last year.
1: His salary was relatively small, sir. Most of the money went for the research.
2: He should have demanded an adequate salary. I haven't stinted on money. The fool failed. I have no further responsibility.
1: Yes, sir. You want us to continue screening applicants?
2: Of course. All right. Make a settlement on the widow. And don't turn anyone away if he seems to have the remotest possibility of success. I'm telling you, my man will come. Money and determination will buy anything.
0: And strangely enough, Crowder was right. Because one day there came to his office a stranger, a small man. He looked even smaller in that tremendous room. He was an unusual visitor in that he carried no briefcase fat with blueprints or formulae. He was unusual in that he neither blustered, cowered, nor deferred to his host. He was a pleasant little stranger, bird-like of eye, of movement, bright and smiling.
3: Mr. Crowder, my name is Wilkins. I can power that ship you want.
2: So?
3: Of course, what I have in mind won't be anything like that meaningless, huge bullet your engineers built for you. Rockets are a foolish waste of time, sir. My motor requires a different sort of vessel.
2: Where are your plans?
3: Right here, in my head.
2: It so happens that I am presently supporting 6 people who make the same claims. None of them have been successful. What makes you think your idea will work?
3: Simple enough, sir. The common magnet.
2: Huh?
3: Electromagnetism. Utilization of the force of gravity, or its opposite in this case, counter-gravity.
2: Oh, no. Oh, thank you very much. Now, if you'll forgive me now...
3: Just one moment, Mr. Crowder. There's one thing more. This.
2: Now, I've seen pieces of metal before, thank you.
3: How high from your desk would you say that I'm holding it?
2: I'm very sorry, Mr. Wilkins. Now, do you want to leave or do you want to be escorted out?
3: Now, this will only take a second, sir. How high from your desk would you say that I'm holding this piece of metal?
2: A foot and a half, I'd say.
3: And if I let go, then in less than a second, a fraction of a second, it should fall to your desk.
2: Now, look, I don't want the surface of that desk marred.
3: But will it be? You see, I have let go of the metal, is that right?
2: Good Lord.
3: Many seconds ago, it should have crashed to the desk, am I right?
2: Well, this is incredible.
3: Well, if you want to speak to me anymore, I'll be right outside.
2: But...
4: It hasn't fallen.
3: That's right, sir. It hasn't fallen.
4: It floats in the air.
3: That's right, sir. It floats in the air.
4: How do you do it?
3: Why don't you call your engineers and ask them? I'll wait outside.
4: Miss Holmes, get me my engineers. Immediately.
2: All right, Mr. Wilkins, you're quite right. The piece of metal is apparently counter-gravity, and my engineers can give me no explanation.
3: Thank you, sir.
2: Now, what do you want?
3: For my services?
2: Yes.
3: You've already set the price. To build a pilot model based on this sample, no great expenditure, 100th of the cost of your behemoth sitting out there in your building yard. 3 other things. A workshop, expert mechanical assistance, and an answer to 1 question.
2: What is your question?
3: Why do you want so much to build this ship?
2: Frankly, because I love power. Because I'm ambitious. I want to be the first to conquer space, because if I can do it, it'll make me greater, richer, stronger than any man has ever been. I want to be the master, not only of one world, but of worlds.
3: That's an honest answer, but is it the only one?
2: You see those letters in gold on the prow of my ship? Crowder's Folly, that's what they named it. That's what they think of me. I want to cram those words down their petty little throats and let them eat mud. That's another answer.
3: And that's all? That is as far as your thinking goes?
2: What other answer is there to your question?
3: There's my own answer. I want to leave this planet and go elsewhere, to Mars, perhaps, because there are strange wonders yet to be found. Because there will be scarlet sunsets over barren wastes. And in the star-strewn night, the thin, cold air of a dying world stirring in restless sighs across the valleys of the dry canals. You may laugh out loud if you wish, Mr. Crowder. I would prefer that to the peculiar repressed smile you're now exhibiting.
2: You're a very lucky man, Mr. Wilkins, in that you have scientific talent, because your talents as a poet are inferior and very sentimental. All right, you're a sentimentalist, and I'm a man of action. No matter. We can work together, you and I. Your workshop will be ready by morning. I don't need to hear from you again till you have something to show me. If you need to see me, call me day or night. I'll be available. But don't bother me with details, because I probably won't understand what you're talking about anyhow. If you need money or materials or personnel, just tell my engineers. You'll get it, or I'll know the reason why. Now, that's all.
3: Thank you, sir.
2: Miss Holmes, get me my engineers.
1: Yes, Mr. Crowder?
2: We have 50 men working on preserving that useless hulk out there in the construction yards. Lay them off.
1: The ship will deteriorate if we do that, sir.
2: Let it rot. Lay them off.
1: Yes, sir.
2: How many other employees are still working for us on the project?
1: About 3,000, sir, including the people working on experimental motors.
2: Get rid of them.
1: Sir?
2: Get rid of them.
1: Mr. Crowder, I never thought you'd drop this project. You were so adamant.
2: I'm not dropping anything but deadwood. You saw what Wilkins had to offer. He's my man. And the rest is junk and nonsense.
1: Mr. Crowder, he might fail. We ought to have a minimum of protection against...
2: I say he won't fail. I know the goods when I see it. The rest is nonsense.
1: Several of the experimenters were making much greater progress than I thought was possible. There are great opportunities there.
2: I'm not interested.
1: Not only in the field of spaceships, sir. One man has a motor no bigger than a football, which will drive an automobile 24 hours on 4 cents worth of fuel. It's almost finished, sir.
2: Not interested.
1: It will be of great benefit to mankind, sir. Your name will go down...
2: My name will go down in history for this spaceship.
1: The profits in such a motor, sir.
2: I have more money now than I even know how to count. And when I make my space flight, I'll have more than that.
1: Yes, sir.
2: You just lay everybody off that isn't needed. Give them 2 weeks' pay and my thanks for a thankless job well done. And that's all.
1: Yes, sir, I'll get it done, sir.
2: Oh, one more thing. There's no need to let the folly rot. Dismantle it. Sell the basic materials we don't need. Salvage whatever will be useful to us. That's all.
1: A year's work.
2: Yes. In 10 years or 20 years, and I'd do the same thing. That's why you're an engineer, and I'm an executive. That's why you work for me. Because when I have to, I can be ruthless with my own mistakes. When a thing has lost its usefulness to me, I get rid of it. Well?
1: I was just thinking, Mr. Crowder, what would happen to me if my usefulness to you were over? I've worked for you 20 years now.
2: Just don't give me any occasion to consider your usefulness terminated. That oughtn't to be too hard. What?
1: Nothing, sir. I'll make the arrangements at once.

0: Who are you? What do you want?
1: I tried to stop him, sir.
0: Well, speak up, man.
2: My name is Jarvis Ustuli. I'm an electronics expert.
0: Oh, yes, I remember. You're the Indian. Come in, come in.
1: Do you want me, sir? I can never...
0: Never mind, Miss Holmes. Just stay outside. Close the door behind you. Sit down, Mr. Ustuli.
2: Thank you, no. I want to give you a gift before I leave.
0: Oh? You leaving? I thought we still needed you.
2: I resigned.
0: Sorry to hear that. I'm told you're a good man.
2: I want you to understand what's behind this gift.
0: Huh?
2: I was working on a power project in my country, which would have meant a tremendous rise in the standard of living for millions of my people. I was unable to resist the money you offered.
0: Well, had you resisted, even more money would have been forthcoming. I placed no limit on your worth to me.
2: I understand. But you see, I did not come without a sense of guilt, because there was no one in my country who could take my place.
0: I would assume that.
2: And now I discover that what I did was for nothing. The spaceship on which I worked is being dismantled.
0: That's right.
2: So I have been corrupted by you at a whim. I think you have too much power, sir. I think you use your power for evil, selfish purposes.
0: Selfish, yes. Evil, no. Only sentimentality is evil.
2: I think otherwise. And so, in order that you shall not corrupt anyone else, I have this gift for you. Here you are, sir. And just one more shot for good measure to make sure you're really dead. Good.

0: Miss Holmes, there's a man on his way out by the name of Jarvis Usterly, an engineer. He's not to be molested. He probably won't stop at the cashier, so I want a check for 6 months' salary in advance mailed to his home address. The man showed a certain quality of ruthlessness which is deserving of recognition. Oh, and have the chief of the company police bring me a new bulletproof vest. This one seems to have been dented in a couple of places.
1: The new spaceship, according to Wilkins' plans, as executed by Crowder's engineers, was finished within 4 months. It was small, it was shaped like a disc. It gleamed brightly even in the smoky haze of an October sunset. Inside, Crowder and Mr. Wilkins, in a small cubicle at the heart of the machine, sat surrounded by many instruments of a complicated nature. Outside, huge crowds gathered to witness the test. They stirred and murmured, waiting restlessly, as inside the control room of the craft, Wilkins installed the final secret part he had not revealed to those who built his driving apparatus.
0: Well, Wilkins, what's holding us up?
2: Nothing new. Oh, sentiment, perhaps. A wish to look once more on Earth's familiar scenes. Yeah. Now the screening is removed. Look. Look at the people out there.
0: Never mind looking out there. Let's leave that thing closed. You're a sentimental fool. Or are you afraid? Or did you decide at the last minute that your invention would work?
2: It will work. Sit down, Mr. Crowder. Thank you. Do me a favor. When I press this button, will you please press the button on the arm of the chair in which you're seated? I'll tell you when.
0: Turn on your motor. I want to hear its roar and feel its tug as we cut loose from Earth's gravity and fly outward into space. That might be a moment in which I'd share your sentimentality.
2: Press your button now, sir. Thank you.
0: Yeah. Wilkins, I'm beginning to distrust you. If this is all a hoax, when are we going to take off? You said at 5 sharp, and it's 2 minutes after 5 now. Well, do we move or don't we?
2: Mr. Crowder, we're already moving. The button you pushed was to nullify the effects of acceleration. If you don't mind, sir, I'd like to open the screen again. Now, if you care to look, see for yourself.
3: Wilkins! We're in space. Look down at the Earth. How far we've come. Why, it's no bigger than a toy balloon. No, a dime. No, a firefly. Man, Wilkins, you've done it.
2: Yes.
3: I swore to be the first man to conquer space. And I've done it. It's a triumph of power and ambition.
2: And sentiment.
3: Blast sentiment. Your maudlin dreaming would have died unborn except for me. I made this possible, Wilkins. Don't you ever forget that. My capital, my forcefulness, my will. Look out there. Space. Stars that never were seen from Earth. And this is only the beginning. We'll build a larger model, one great enough to hold 100 men, 1,000, and cargo besides. Whoever wants to leave Earth this moment must come to me. I am the master of the planets.
0: All right, Wilkins. Turn back now.
2: No.
0: What? I said turn back.
2: No.
0: Well, we've proved the ship can fly now. Now turn back. I want to start work at once in preparation for the long flights to come.
2: Not so. We will go on.
0: What are you doing? Defying me? I'll break your puny little body into pieces.
2: Can you control this ship, Mr. Crowder? Would you like to be stranded out here in space, just adrift in space without control? Would you like that?
0: Turn back!
2: No.
0: What's the matter with you? Are you out of your mind?
2: Oh, I am a sentimentalist, Mr. Crowder. Your money and ambition paved the way, that's true, but sentiment was the vital factor that sent me to you. Sentiment, sir. You see, Mr. Crowder, I wanted to go home.
0: Home? Home? You are out of your mind.
2: You will forgive me if I remove these primitive clothes?
0: Oh.
4: Who are you?
2: Oh, it's all right, Mr. Crowder. I hold no special malice toward you. There's no need...

By Nelson Bond, as adapted for radio by Howard Rodman. Featured in the cast were Joe DeSantis, Guy Sorrell, John McGovern, Grant Richards, Louis Van Ruten, Richard Hamilton, and Florence Williams. Your announcer, Fred Collins. 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

0: From the far horizons of the unknown come transcribed tales of new dimensions in time and space. 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
2: Ralph Waldo Emerson speculated, if the stars should appear one night in 1,000 years, how would man believe and adore and perceive for many generations the remembrance of the city of God? This was philosophically interesting. But on the edge of the galaxy, a planet swings on its orbit in a cluster of 6 suns. These suns hang in the sky above. Never less than 2 shine down through the entire 23.8 hours of the planet's day. The yellow light has burned down on the planet continuously, into the past, till the mind of man runneth not to the contrary. Theremin was a reporter for the Saro City Chronicle. He covered them all, from the night police beat to politics to the sports pages, and the city editor wanted him to cover the biggest story of the year, perhaps of all time. It was an interview, a particularly difficult interview. But then, since his first days as a cub, Theremin had specialized in difficult interviews. It cost him bruises, black eyes, and broken bones, but it had gotten him an ample supply of coolness and self-confidence. He didn't expect violence, though, from an astronomer.
3: You're from that newspaper? Well, you got a lot of gall coming here.
4: Well, now, look, Dr. Eitan, it's only a job.
3: I've read your paper. You've been writing this observatory for 2 months now. You've attacked me personally. I have nothing to say to you.
4: Well, this is your chance to get your side into the paper. Look, Dr. Eitan, I'll give it to you straight. 2 months ago, the observatory issued a press statement that the world was coming to an end. Now, that's the same story the cult of the Book of Revelations had been preaching. Now, when a scientist backs that up, it's news.
3: Our conclusions have nothing to do with the cult. The cult is full of superstition and mysticism. We're scientists.
4: You've got the people pretty angry.
3: It doesn't matter.
4: If I can't get the story from you, I'll have to go somewhere else.
3: Go ahead.
4: The paper can be pretty rough on someone who doesn't cooperate, Dr. Eitan.
3: Young man, if you're not out of the observatory within 5 minutes, I shall call the police. Now, get out.
2: The reporter walks down the long hall from the observatory. The light filters through the high, clear-story windows, the yellow light of Gamma, the brightest of the 6 suns in the planet's sky. Beta is almost at zenith. Its red light floods the landscape to an unusual orange. The planet's sun Alpha is at the antipodes, and now as Gamma sinks below the horizon, the red dwarf sun Beta is alone, grimly alone. It's a short drive from the observatory to Saro City, and the red light glares from the highway. The temple of the cult stands hewn from the solid rock of the Dormite Mountains outside the city.

0: And in the inner courtyard stands Sor, the priest of the cult.
1: Woe to the unbelievers! Their souls will rot with the absence of light.
2: Tell me, your reverence, what will happen? What are you waiting for here?
1: The day of the coming. It is written in the book of Revelations. It came to pass the sun Beta was alone in the sky, and the world was shrunken and cold. And men did assemble in the public squares and highways. Their minds were troubled, and their speech confused. For the souls of men awaited the coming of the stars. And the lip of the cave of darkness passed the edge of Beta, and loud were the cries of men, and there was no light on the surface of the world. And in this blackness, there appeared the stars in countless numbers. And in that moment, the souls of men departed from them, and their abandoned bodies became even as beasts. From the stars then reached down the heaven's flame, and where it touched, the cities of the world flamed to destruction, so that of man and all the works of man not remained. So it is written.
2: Dr. Sharon, you're the only scientist I could find in the city. Where is everybody?
3: In the hideout.
2: The hideout?
3: Yes, but the place bored me. I wanted to be out here where things are getting hot. I want to see the stars the cultists are talking about. Besides, they don't want me at the hideout. I'm too scrawny to survive.
2: What is the hideout?
3: Well, we professors have managed to convince a few people that our prophecy of doom is valid. We've got about 3,000 people. They're supposed to hide where the darkness and the stars can't get at them. We hope they'll survive and leave the records.
2: Survive? Survive what?
3: Well, how true it is, I can't say. But the cultists say that every 2,050 years, all the suns disappear. And there is a total darkness, and then they say things called stars appear. Of course, men go mad. They mix all this up with a lot of religio-mystic notions. But that's the central idea.
2: But that's impossible, isn't it? I mean, there are always at least two suns in the sky, most of the time four or five.
3: There aren't now. Only Beta.
2: You mean that there is going to be worldwide darkness tomorrow, that all mankind will go violently insane? What's behind that?
3: Well, for one thing, the history of civilization of the world. We have located a series of cycles of civilizations comparable to our own, all of which, without exception, were destroyed by fire at the very height of their culture.
2: But is there any scientific theory behind this which would explain it?
3: Well, the University Observatory finished their calculations 2 months ago. And tomorrow there will be an eclipse of Beta so that the planet will become dark. That eclipse comes every 2,049 years. Darkness. And maybe those mysterious stars that no man has seen. And then madness and the end of civilization.
2: And you expect to live through this at the hideout?
3: They plan to photograph the eclipse and leave the records. And then the rest of mankind will know what to expect.
2: What is there in darkness to drive men mad?
3: Have you ever experienced darkness, young man?
2: Well, no, but I know what it is. It's just no light.
3: Oh. Draw the curtain.
2: Why, what for? If we had four or five suns out there, we might want to cut the light down for comfort, but with only Beta...
3: Ah, that's the point. Just draw the curtain and then come here and sit down.
2: All right. I can't see you.
3: Feel your way.
2: But I can't see you. I can't see anything.
3: Do you like it?
2: Oh, it's awful. The walls seem to be closing in on me. I keep wanting to push them away.
3: All right, all right. Draw the curtain back again.
2: Oh, the light. Do you have a drink?
3: Right here. Now, that was just a dark room.
2: Yes, but it wasn't really so bad.
3: You're afraid?
2: Just darkness could do that?
3: This isn't just a metaphysical theory, young man. It's promulgated from observed data. Well, come with me.
2: Where?
3: The locked wall down the corridor. Were you at the Cerro City Centennial Exposition 2 years ago?
2: I was overseas on assignment.
3: Well, you remember hearing about the tunnel of mystery that broke all records in the amusement area?
2: Oh, yes. Wasn't there some fuss about that? The Anti-Vice Society had it shut down.
3: Oh, it was shut down, all right. But the Blue Noses had nothing to do with it. That tunnel was nothing but a mile-long passage through darkness. You rode in a little car, and it took 15 minutes to get through. Oh, it was very popular while it lasted.
2: Popular?
3: Well, there's a fascination to be frightened when it's part of a game. Absence of light is one of the instinctive human fears. People came out of that 15 minutes of darkness shaking and half dead with fear.
2: Well, weren't there some deaths?
3: Oh, bad hearts, but that wasn't the big danger. Now, which key is this? Ah.
2: Where are we going?
3: You'll see. No, the heart attacks were actually good for business, but there was something else. Here, I'll show you. I want you to see somebody. Latimer. Latimer.
4: Go away.
3: Latimer, I want you to meet somebody. This is Mr. Theremin.
4: No, go away.
2: Hello?
4: He's pushing me. Make him stop pushing me. Go away.
2: I'm not touching him. What's wrong?
3: Latimer is afraid. Aren't you?
4: The walls. They're falling in on me. The walls. I've got to get out. I've got to get out. Let me out.
3: You can't go out, Latimer. It's all right.
4: I've got to get out. Let me out. Let me out. Let me out.
3: At sleeping period, we have to give him a shot of morphine. Otherwise, he'd bat his brains against the wall.
2: What's wrong with him?
3: Nothing. Nothing but 15 minutes in the darkness of the tunnel of mystery.
2: Oh, that's impossible.
3: One person out of 10 came out of the tunnel that way. That's why we had it shut down.
2: But why should darkness do that?
3: It's obvious men cannot exist without light. Longer periods of darkness would obviously be fatal. The scientific theory is that the consciousness of light is necessary for mental activity.
4: Please, doctor, let me outside. Let me out, please. I can't breathe. They're pushing me. They're always pushing me. I can't stand here.
3: Well, there you are, Theremin. That's what 15 minutes of darkness will do. Man just wasn't built to operate without light. There are always at least 2 suns in the sky, most of the time more.
2: Just 15 minutes of darkness.
3: Now, look out of that window. Imagine darkness everywhere. No light as far as you can see. Black. Everything black. And stars, whatever they are. Can you conceive it? No, your mind wasn't built for that conception. When the real thing comes, you will go mad. Completely and permanently. There is no question of it. Tomorrow, there won't be a city left standing in the world.
2: Why should the cities be destroyed?
3: If you were in darkness, what would you want more than anything else? What would it be that every instinct would call for? Light. And how would you get light?
2: I don't know.
3: You'd burn something. They've got to have light. They've got to burn something. And every city in the world will go up in flames. Well, shall we go back to my office, Mr. Theremin, and have another drink?
0: Through the skies, the red sun Beta shines alone. The wind howls across the city. It is cold. Colder than man can remember. And as the hour approaches, The reporter goes out and speaks to the man in the street.
2: Excuse me, where are you going now?
5: Home for supper.
2: How about, what are you going to do tonight?
5: Oh, you mean about this star stuff? Look, I'll tell you, mister, I got nothing against religion, see? But it don't stand to reason that the end of the world is going to come boom like that. It just don't stand to reason.
2: Have you read what the scientists say?
5: I don't read stuff like that, only the headlines.
2: Well, how about the cult?
5: Well, now, like I say, I've got nothing against religion.
2: You don't believe them either.
5: They've always been shouting about doom and sin. Listen, when you've been around as long as I have, you get to know the score. It's all right to preach Judgment Day is coming and all that, but just the same, I'm putting money in the bank.
6: How about darkness?
5: About what?
2: How would you feel if there were no light?
5: You crazy, how could there be no light?
2: Well, suppose all the suns went down at once. Suppose everything was black.
5: That's crazy. What's the use of supposing something like that? It couldn't happen. It's crazy.
2: That's all. Thank you.
5: Sure, sure. Oh, look, mister, remember, palette with two L's?
7: All this talk of scientific explanation, it's sinful, that's what it is.
2: Are you a member of the cult, sir?
7: Sure I am. Been a member since I was a boy. My daddy was a member, too. I've seen the books. It's all written down in the books.
2: Don't you believe the scientist's explanation?
7: Don't need it. I'm going to save my immortal soul. I'm going to stay on the mountaintop in a white robe while the stars carry me away to glory. Blessed be the stars. Amen.
2: What are the stars?
7: The glory. The breath of the heavens. The spirit of the ultimate. That's what they are.
2: The observatory has announced that it intends to take pictures of the stars.
7: Blasphemy. I sold my house, I gave all my money to the poor, won't need it anymore. I'm going to heaven with the stars. Glory, glory, going with the stars.
0: The reporter checks the stock exchange, the stores, business at a standstill. Doesn't pay to buy anything today, not if the world is going to end tomorrow. There are predictions of economic collapse in the financial section, layoffs at the factories on the edge of the city, and through the streets the people will mill and turn, unsure, crying in fear or shouting with bravado. The story isn't here in the city, and so as the hour approaches, the reporter goes again to the observatory, high in the hills.
2: Look, Dr. Eitan, if you are right, if the world is going to be destroyed, what is the difference if I stay here and observe and take notes?
8: Nothing, I suppose. You will be in the way. We have work to do.
2: If I stay out of the way.
9: Hello, hello. Oh, this place is like a morgue. It's freezing outside. The wind is enough to hang icicles on your nose. Beta doesn't seem to give any heat at all, the distance it is.
8: Why aren't you in the hideout, Sharon?
9: Me? I'm part of the race that isn't worth perpetuating. Who's got a bottle?
8: There'll be no alcohol today. It'd be too easy to get my men drunk. I can't afford to tempt them. All right, Thurman, you can stay. Time we took our positions. The observatory dome is up these stairs.
2: After you.
9: Ah!
2: What is that?
8: Up in the dome, quick!
9: What is it?
8: It's the plates. The photographic plates. They're all smashed.
9: There he is. The cultist.
8: He's going for the telescope. After him.
2: All right, I've got him.
10: Let go. No. Let go. Must be destroyed. It must be.
8: It's all right. He didn't harm anything. Let him up.
2: Well, that's the high priest. I was talking to him yesterday.
8: All right. What do you want?
1: Nothing that you would give me of your own free will.
8: I made a bargain with the cult to give me certain data that you had. In return, I promised to prove the essential truth of the creed.
1: There was no need to prove that. It stands proven by the Book of Revelations.
8: I offered scientific backing for you believers.
1: You made of the darkness and the stars a natural phenomenon and removed all its real significance. That was blasphemy.
8: The facts exist.
1: Your facts are a fraud and a delusion.
8: How do you know?
1: I know.
8: I suppose you think in trying to warn the world against the menace of madness, we are placing souls in jeopardy, huh? Well, we haven't succeeded. If that makes you feel better.
1: Your devilish instruments must be destroyed. We obey the will of the stars.
8: Someone call the police in Cerro City.
9: There's no time for that. Let me handle this. The eclipse is only a few minutes away. Look, you. Will you give your word of honor to cause no trouble?
1: I will not.
9: Listen. Just as soon as the eclipse starts, We're going to take you and put you in a closet with the door closed, and you will stay there. Then you won't see the darkness, and you won't see the stars. And that means the loss of your immortal soul, according to the cult. All right. Will you give your word of honor?
1: You have it. You will all be damned for your deeds of today.
6: Look at Beta.
8: The eclipse has started. You can see the blackness against Beta. Get busy on those cameras. Check the exposures very carefully.
9: You're shaking, Mr. Fetterman.
2: Yes, I don't feel very well.
9: You're not losing your nerve.
2: No, I'm just not used to it.
9: You could probably make the hideout.
2: I have been assigned to cover a story. I intend to cover it.
9: Oh, professional honor?
2: Yes.
1: Yes. Alasophanetradrock. Alasophanet.
2: What is that?
1: Biblaladlock.
9: The cultist. That's the Book of Revelations.
2: I don't understand it.
9: He is chanting some old cycle language. The Book of Revelations was originally written in it. There are probably 2 million people in Sarah City who are trying to join the cult. One gigantic revival.
2: How do the cultists manage to keep the Book of Revelations going from cycle to cycle if everyone goes mad? Who wrote the book?
9: There are some people who don't see the stars. The blind, those who drink themselves into a stupor, and children, to whom the world as a whole is too new and too strange for them to be frightened at stars and darkness. They would have memories, and that, combined with the confused, incoherent babbling of the mad, formed the basis for the Book of Revelations. Oh, the cult will be riding high down there in the city. I hope they make the most of it.
8: Dr. Sharon, I just heard from the hideout on the private line.
9: Oh, they're in trouble?
8: They are safe, but the city is a shambles. You have no idea.
9: Well, it'll get worse. But what are you shaking about, Dr. Ayton? How do you feel?
8: You don't understand. The cultists are rousing the people to storm the observatory, promising them immediate entrance into grace, promising them salvation, promising them anything.
9: How long till the total eclipse?
8: An hour.
9: Well, it's a gamble. It will take time to get a mob out here. If the darkness comes first, we're all right.
5: Oh, look at Beta. It's cut in half. Half of it is black.
9: Yes, it's getting darker. An interesting phenomenon. Oh, my collar is suddenly tight. Are you having any difficulty in breathing?
2: No, why?
9: Difficulty in breathing is one of the first symptoms. We have experimented.
2: I'm cold. It seems to be getting colder.
9: Yes, well, we'd better keep our minds on something else. One of the astronomers has a theory about the stars. Far away to see in the light. He developed a fantasy about a planet revolving around one sun. It's a mathematical possibility. Of course, there couldn't be any life. Part of the planet would always be dark and without light. Well, it's obvious. Without light, there can't be any life.
8: It's time for the artificial light. We can't read the instruments.
2: Artificial light?
9: One of the researchers at the university worked it out.
2: Why, it's beautiful. Yellow light. After 4 hours of red. It's beautiful. Light. Light.
0: The dome is quiet. The priest in his yellow robe sways slowly as his lips move in the ancient tongue. Over and over, he whispers the invocation to the stars. The technicians hunch over the instruments, and the sky gradually turns a horrible deep purple red, and the air grows denser. Dusk, like a palpable entity, enters the room, and the dancing circle of yellow light about the torches etches itself into ever sharper distinction against the ever-gathering grayness beyond. Outside, Beta is a mere smoldering splendor, taking a last look at the world. The western horizon, in the direction of the city, is lost in darkness, and along the highway to the observatory surges a menacing, shadowy mass.
8: Mob from the city, they're coming.
9: How long till total eclipse?
8: 15 minutes, but they'll be here in 5.
9: We'll hold them off. Come on, Perriman, downstairs.
6: But there's no light down there.
9: We have to block the door. Come on.
6: I can't breathe. I can't go down there.
9: Take a torch. We'll take light with us. Come on.

0: Eitan! 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
1: I'm here. Did you bar the door?
0: They won't get in.
1: All right now, everybody. 1 minute till totality. 1 minute. Just before totality, I'm changing the plate. That will leave one of you for each camera. You know all about times of exposure. Now remember, don't try to look for good shots. And if you feel yourself going, get away from the camera.
2: It's dark. It's getting dark.
3: Sharon. Sharon, where are you? I can't see you, Sharon.
0: I'm right here.
1: 30 seconds.
0: Look out, the priest.
3: I can't see him.
4: And the wicked shall perish in the souls of the true believers, shall be transported in glory to the stars.
5: You can see him against the torch.
1: Don't let him get to the telescope.
4: From the stars that reach down a heavenly flame, and where it touched the cities of the world, flame to utter destruction.
1: Grab him!
4: You shall not blaspheme! The world must be destroyed by the stars! It must be! Let me go!
3: I'll take care of him.
4: The stars! Eric, the stars!
1: Five seconds to totality. Four, three, two, one.
6: The sky is black, and through it shine the stars. 30,000 minute suns shine down in a soul-searing splendor. It is more frightening in its awful indifference than the bitter wind that shivers across the horrible, cold, bleak world.
7: The stars. The stars. The stars.
4: Oh, no!
7: It's dark. Dark. Dark. The walls. The walls are coming in on me. They're coming in. Light. Light. Light.
8: Darkness. Forever.
4: Light.
8: And ever. And ever.
4: Light.
8: And the walls.
4: Light.
8: Are breaking in. We did not know. We did not know. We did not know.
6: On the horizon in the direction of the city, a crimson glow begins growing. A thousand fires strengthen in brightness that is not the glow of the sun. A million fires, as a world mad in the darkness screams in terror for the light. The night has come again.
9: 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Featured in the cast were Wendell Holmes, John Larkin, Santos Ortega, Mercer McLeod, Alan Collins, Bob Hastings, and Roy Fent. Your narrator was Floyd Mack. Fred Collins speaking. 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

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You've got it on KNYO LP Fort Bragg 107.7 FM. And yes, this is Iron Ore Betty with you for 90 minutes of music. Music with conscience for the semi-conscious. So let's do it. Let's take that stroll down that Sunday morning sidewalk.

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It is Fort Bragg's own community radio for the Mendocino Coast and beyond. Thanks for joining me for a Sunday morning stroll down the sidewalk where music with conscience for the semi-conscious is the mood of the moment. And in that first set, we heard from Amy Mann off Mental Illness, Lies of Summer. We heard John Prine going back to a vinyl album, Pink Cadillac, Down by the Side of the Road. We heard from the Appalachians, Summer Lawn. And then we listened to James Taylor with Secret of Life live on Saturday Night Live. Gordon Lightfoot gave us Baby Step Back. John Mellencamp off his 2017 Sad Clowns and Hillbillies. We listened to Mobile Blue. The Band with Same Thing. And lastly, Girls in Their Summer Clothes. Don't see a lot of summer clothes here on the coast, given that we're not experiencing those triple-digit temperatures that you inlanders have to endure. That's why we live here. Shh, don't tell anybody. All right, let's get back to some music with this.

0: look, the guys are waiting in the car. I gotta go.
1: He'll be back.
0: Hey,
1: it's a fact.
0: You don't have any cash, do you?
1: Don't attack.
0: You know, just a 20 or something.
1: It's a fact.
0: Look, if you don't want to see me, you can slip it under the door.
1: He'll be back. It's a fact.
0: Can I get you anything?
1: He'll be back.
0: I'll be back.
1: It's a fact.
0: You'll see.
1: He'll be back.

Ah!

And so it goes, and so it goes. May the hard times be gone, and may we learn what we've done wrong. Shaky Hands, A Summer's Life. Before that was The Doors, Backdoor Man. You know what that means. Randy Newman, Take Me Back. Elvis Presley, Clean Up Your Own Backyard. Carolina Chocolate Drop and Pink Martini, because those two seem to go together so well. From The Drop, it was Knockin', and from the Martini, the Pink Martini, it was But Now I'm Back. And we started the set off with

0: much-deserved applause for Bruce Springsteen and the E Street Band live at the Roxy, 1978. Before that was Night Swimming from REM. And here's Michael Fronte.
1: Life

0: And she was lying in the grass, listening to the highway breathe. 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

Thank you.

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If I said things were awful, it might just be unlawful. I'm not talking, it just don't pay. I'm not talking. Don't ask me what it's all about. I used to think I knew it, but man, I just outgrew it. The things that really matter don't mix with idle chatter.

0: All right, now, before you get the idea that I'm a strictly negative person, I don't want you to go away thinking that. I have some positive suggestions to make for some new sports. Some sports that we don't have. Some sports that, in fact, are missing. Where is college auto racing? You never see that. High school auto racing? They have it, but it's not organized, is it? I'd like to see mud surfing for places like Bakersfield where you don't have a goddamn ocean. Turn the garden hairs on, get in there and fucking mud surf. How about high-speed competition skipping? Might be dangerous. You wouldn't want to do that at night. Here's a nice sport for the idle rich. Airplane fishing. You'd have to have a lot of line, but who knows, it might be a whole lot of fun. Here's an exciting sport. Indoor hunting. You don't know where the other guy is. He might be behind the couch. You got to take a piss at 2 in the morning. Look out. Holy shit. Here's a winter sport you might enjoy, the 33-man bobsled. Well, it would give everyone a chance to participate. Here's a kind of a peaceful sport. Here's a peaceful sport, cross-country chess. While you're waiting for the other guy to think up his move, you take a fucking 60-mile hike. Okay, let's stick with the more violent impulses. I think that's more in keeping with the national character. We need some more violent sports. How about team wrestling with knives? Bowling with hand grenades. Tackle golf. While he's lining up his shot, you tackle the motherfucker. Full contact archery. Oh, fuck. How about, here's a violent sport, 5-man team boxing with crowbars. Each round, 27 minutes. Why don't we have the choking matches? You never see that. Fuck all these gloves and shit. Get in there and choke some cocksucker to death. That would be fun. Well, all right, maybe the psychologists might say that we should channel some of this violent energy into more pleasant pastimes. How about some sexual sports? We don't have any. You ever think about that? There are no sexual sports. Well, we had broad jumping for a while until the feminists found out what the fuck was going on. But I'd like to see the oral sex relay races, wouldn't you? I'd sure tune in the foreplay playoffs. I think there are some sports that would be just more exciting in the nude. How about nude ski jumping? Whoa! Nude fencing? Look out! Whoa! Even nude baseball might be fun. Although I wouldn't want to see a guy with 3 balls on him, would you? Here's a sexual sport that's real big these days at Venice Beach. Roller fucking. 2-man mixed roller fucking. How about tag team masturbation? One guy gets tired, another guy runs in the ring and relieves him, huh? Australian dick wrestling. Well, we have arm wrestling. What's wrong with dick wrestling? And call it Australian so that ESPN will run it all night and never explain the rules to anybody. Does that piss you off? God. I'm telling you, that ESPN will not explain the rules to Australian football. And how do they score that game? 1 minute it's 43-29, next minute it's 116-88. What happened? The guy on the scoreboard had a fucking stroke. And why does the referee wear a trench coat? This is one of the great unanswered sports questions of all times. And so to wrap up my thoughts, remember, get high on sports, not drugs. But if there are no sports in your immediate area, fuck it, go ahead and get high on drugs.
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1: 100 years ago, there were 100,000 tigers in the wild. 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
1: 100 years ago, there were 100,000 tigers in the wild. 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
0: And my best white shirts with a Mr. B collar laying all over the front lawn. Where's my cufflinks? 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

0: Chester, just get in the car. 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
1: Okay, we're going for a car ride. 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
0: Just follow the cereal and get into the car.
1: Okay, shotgun.
0: No, dude.
1: Going up the country.
0: No, dude, we're taking you to the doctor's and the dentist. It's not going to be
1: over
0: too
1: the
0: cool.
1: The rivers and through the...
0: No.
1: I'm driving.
0: No, dude, just sit still and don't jump around.
1: I'm the man behind the wheel.
0: Dude, just put on your seatbelt.
1: Okay.
0: Dude, this is impossible.
1: Okay, it's on. Here we go. I'm ready to go.
0: Chester, just sit down.
1: So who are we picking up first?
0: No,
1: the doctor?
0: No, dude, just relax.
1: I love driving. Driving Miss Daisy.
0: Chester, chill out.

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A wish sandwich is the kind of a sandwich where you have two slices of bread and you wish you had some meat.

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0: What do you want for nothing? 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
1: Jake.

0: says she looks better like that.
1: Everybody says she looks better like that.
2: You must be impressified. KNYOLP, Fort Bragg.
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0: Hello?
1: I got it. 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
0: Can you hear me now?
1: Speak loud.
0: Yo, I, yo, I, yo,

0: You know what I'm saying?
1: Yeah, I understand what you're saying. If I can put you at hold, you can talk to my manager.
0: Don't be acting all job-headed with your Gatorade brain. Your goofy-ass, job-headed, lanky-ass, drinking hand-me-down status quo. Don't be playing around with that. Face-to-face, let me talk to the flow manager.
1: Okay.
0: What's his name?

0: we're in a moment right now. And I gave him my epoch speech about this is a turning point in the nation's history. And for the first time, capital has, you know, they've got the whip hand, and they're whipping. And they're trying to get it all. And they, you know, they have a shot. You know, nothing is certain, but this AI will decimate working class and middle class life in this country and in the world following this country. Because capital can, for the first time, you know, take the lion's share of the profits and screw the working class, because they don't need human workers as they have before, you know. And, you know, this is like, and I told him, this is like the Griftopia age, where everybody is stealing the largest amounts their hands, their pockets, their mouths can carry. Because this is that moment. And capital recognizes it, you know. And I think the whole idea behind sentient yet non-human labor was to deprive the working class and the middle class of everything they needed for life so that they would be more servile. And this is that moment, man. This is that moment. And we're about to see something, I think, perfectly monstrous in the months and years to come. And they could not have a more perfect exemplar and avatar in the fat boy, Donald Demon Trump. And, you know, because he's, you know, he's grasping with both hands and taking it all and throwing it down his gullet as quick as he can, because he wants it all, you know.
1: These commentaries are recorded by Prison Radio.
0: We live in an era of the great grift. One writer called it Griftopia. This is an era of taking, where people are snatching stuff just because they want it, straight out of the air. And it's no longer covered by, you know, political niceties, a soft, sonorous voice, international law. They take things because they want things. And they take things using the military because of the strength and the quote-unquote lethality of the military. This is the great grift, the great take. And why is it happening now? You know why? I think they know that this thing is on the brink of failure. And if they don't take it now, they won't be able to take it tomorrow. But they want to take it before the ecological situation becomes really unlivable, untenable, water systems break down, electric systems collide because they're building so many data centers to support AI industries that small towns and villages will get crushed below the weight of their bills and electricity bills and water bills to support these systems. Everybody is getting in on the grift, the take, the getting paid, because this is that moment. Capital is rapacious and awake to the great grift that's happening every day right in front of our eyes. With love, not fear. This is Mumia Abu-Jamal.
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1: 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I push.
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0: 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It is the Monday Meltdown here on KNYOLP 107.7.
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0: You're listening to the Monday Meltdown with
1: Nicole
0: and Kai. How y'all doing? Great to see you here in the Fort Bragg area. And, well, you know, well, it's Fort Bragg.
1: Hey, I did test it, and it does go all the way to Casper.
0: Oh, heck yeah.
1: Well, it kind of jumps in and out on your way to Mendocino, too. So.
0: But we got Cleone to Casper to the coast to...
1: Sometimes Chamberlain.
0: If the waves carry it. Hey, everybody, it's Monday. Hopefully you are having a great day. And for all the tourists in town, welcome, welcome. This is Meltdown. And let's just kind of give a little weather brief. There is no warnings right now, but... It's cold. And hot. It's actually in like this weird spot.
1: I meant the water's cold.
0: Oh, yeah, the water's cold, of course. But we do have a tropical storm going into a hurricane south of California. And we might get some moisture. But again, folks, this is Northern California. It's the Lost Coast. And we don't want you to be lost because you turned your back to the ocean.
1: Right.
0: Yeah, that would be bad.
1: Bad.
0: And folks, do know that we do have leash-free dog parks around the area. But if you're on one of the major beaches, please, please, please keep your dogs on a leash. It's not because of your dog. It's because of, well, other people's kids. Anyway, how about we say we get back to the music, huh? Let's get to that music. Thank you for being with us here on the Monday Meltdown.
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0: Booyah.

0: So how many of you have your own lyrics to the end of that song? Seriously. I mean, there is, it's kind of like a, you know, oh, what's his name? Rocket Man burning up here with the tarragon. You know,
1: that, seasoning the meat with tarragon.
0: Exactly. Yeah, anyway. 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
1: Monday Meltdown
0: with
1: Kai
0: and Nicole.
1: Hey, I got it right that time.
0: Hey! Hope everybody is doing all right out there.
1: Low power to the people.
0: And there's that Army veteran who set off some fireworks and ignited a fire outside a federal building today in New York City.
1: That wasn't real smart.
0: Yeah, right? You know, dude, did you hear about the... the guy that tried to do the monk thing?
1: Oh, yeah. He was on a live stream the other day. Well, no. We'll say recovered, but he doesn't look very good.
0: Oh, man. Man. I mean, people... have the heart, have the power, have the tenacity, but
1: yeah, I think it's a bit much.
0: He must have had a certain health care plan. Anyway, how's everybody doing out there in Fort Bragg?
1: Radio Land.
0: Yeah, that's it. Hey, just again, National Weather Service does not have any alerts out there, but just as a general warning, just be careful out there. Never turn your back on the ocean if you're at the beach. I know some of you guys are looking for those sand dollars and the cool little abalone shells, because I do it too. But, you know, always keep your head up. Always look out.
1: Keep one eye on the ocean.
0: And one eye on your dog.
1: What you're looking for, or one eye on your dog, and one eye on the kids.
0: I was going to say, there's no more eyes for the kids, but, you know. But no, folks, seriously, we never want to have to hear that siren go off because somebody didn't follow basic directions. But anyway, enough with the sad news. How about some good news? We got some more music coming. Yay! Let's see. I think we got some good stuff coming up here on the Monday Meltdown
1: with Kai and Nicole.

0: just a little bit of a different take on that song.
1: Yeah, that's interesting. It's not quite what I was expecting.
0: No, I know, but I can't hate it.
1: No, I don't hate it. I don't love it either.
0: Yeah, right. You know, you got to get the newer generation into the music, you know? But welcome, everybody,
1: to the Monday Meltdown with Kai.
0: And Nicole.
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0: And if you haven't figured it out, we love just playing music. And that's what we do here. And rule number one here on the Monday Meltdown, you will never, ever, ever
1: hear Nickelback.
0: Ever. Never.
1: I'll play anything but.
0: Anything. I mean.
1: Try me. I'll play anything but.
0: Folks, glad you can join us here. To everybody who is from Fort Bragg and the surrounding areas, and to all of those that are visiting, welcome. Thank you for being here. And just rule number one, never turn your back on the ocean when you're here. And two, just be aware of your surroundings. We'll just leave it at that. Everybody, let's get some more music going. We got some more music on the way on
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Well, it just depends on where it's raining here in the Fort Bragg area. How y'all doing? 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You're listening to the Monday Meltdown. It's a lovely day. Hopefully you are enjoying it. You are listening between Casper, Cleone, the Coast, and Chamberlain Park. Glad you can join us. And hopefully you're having a wonderful day. And just remember, folks, clean up after your pet, clean up after yourself. And there's plenty of trash cans around. But first and foremost, if you're going out to the beach, please, please, please do not turn your back to the beach, even if it looks like a calm day. You never know what can happen. And folks, please visit all of our lovely shops and harbors and lovely stores all around the area. All right, let's see. We're going to get into our final hour. Going a little punk rock, little alternative, and we're just going to have some good old fun here at KNYO LP 107.7, low power to the people.

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And we hope to hear you next time right here on the Monday Meltdown.

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0: hot summer days mean two things. One, long hours in the back seat of a police cruiser. And two, wishing I had some chicken-flavored air conditioning.
1: Oh, yeah. Well, you know about the problems I've had spending summer days in the back of a police cruiser.
0: Yeah. Now, folks, I know that most of you are traveling door-to-door farmers. Now, you miss the chicken smell when you're on the road, right? We all miss that chicken smell in the home. Don't leave your chicken smell at home. 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Let's take a call.
2: Hello. My name is Dr. Vernon Merble. And actually, I'd like to talk to you, Ollie.
0: Have you tried this Precious Roy chicken-flavored air conditioning, doctor?
2: No, Ollie, I think you're starting to lose touch with reality a little bit.
1: I told you.
2: In comparison to what you're doing, I think you're suffering from manic compulsive salesmanship.
0: What you need to know is that I'll bet your office doesn't smell like chicken. Am I right? I'm right about this, folks, aren't I?
2: Ollie, you need to refocus your energy back towards reality.
0: You need to get the Precious Roy chicken-flavored air conditioning. I need another call.
3: Hi, I'm a chicken.
0: Wow, folks, a chicken.
3: Yeah, well, I live in the city, okay?
0: I love city chicken.
3: Okay, and I get really homesick, and I just want to let you callers know that I turn this air conditioner on, and it brings back all the smells of home.
0: All the smells of home? Folks, it's a scientific fact. The smell of chicken not only makes you feel good, it gives you higher SAT scores. Now, let's talk to Precious Roy now about this incredible product. Precious Roy?
4: This is Precious Roy! Why can't I play with the mannequins?
0: Precious, what about the chicken-flavored air conditioning?
4: Who made chili? Some

The skies are charcoal gray. It's a dreary downtown day. But at the end of my 30-foot leash,